Thank you for listening to Kauai Community Radio. This again is Jonathan Lee with the Cornucopia of Sound. You know, that was a recording of the Island Grass show from 2006 at the One Love Gardens in Moloa with Holy World. Before that, we had the Animal Dream, you know, our local DJ here, Todd Walker, bass and vocals, with Let It Out. And right now, we're going to play one from Preeta. This is Another's World.

Thank you so much. That was Preeta. The next one is coming up from Unco Funky. Organization is the album. The song is Now.

0: All right. Thank you so much for tuning in to Kauai Community Radio. That was an Island Grass concert from 2006, Wade in the Water. Before that, we had local DJ Todd Walker and his band Animal Dream from the album Out of the Barn. Right now, we're going to give you a little public service announcement.
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0: Mahalo for supporting Kauai Community Radio. This again is Jonathan Lee at the Cornucopia of Sound. Also coming up at Halelehua, we have the ukulele jam sesh Mondays and Fridays from 1 to 3 p.m. You know, I'm having a lot of fun sorting through the music that's available on the island of Kauai, and we're going to go another direction now with Elijah Ray, Love Is All.

0: This is KKCR Hanalei, KAQA Kilauea. 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
0: Mahalo for supporting Kauai Community Radio, and a special mahalo goes out to The Healthy Hut and Hukilau Lanai. Now, that last set was quite long. It was Elijah Ray, Love Is All, Tubby Love and Friends with Melody Maker, Tubby Love and Amber Lily with Be Loved, Amber Lily with Woman, Elijah Ray covering Michael Jackson's A Man in the Mirror. We're going to continue on with the local mix. This next one is by Jeevan, Love Is Who You Are.

All right, that was from some you know, some really good friends of mine, Jeremy and Amy, the Soul Good family. So beautiful. I get to hear them very frequently. Also, we had Eli Smart, another Sundown. And like I said, the set began with Love Is Who You Are by Jeevan. Now, I'm gonna branch out into other instrumental or musicians who have played on the island, may not, you know, may live here now, or, you know, may have come by here. But this next one is Sashimon, Japanese Squeeze.

0: Thank you for supporting Kauai Community Radio. This is Jonathan Lee with the Cornucopia of Sound. That was Nako and Medicine for the People. Pretty popular song there, the Aloha Keakua. And we have a couple messages from our local support.
1: Ano ai me ke aloha. Today's Hawaiian moon phase is Ole Pau. It is the 23rd night of the moon cycle. It is also the last and final Ole moon phase. On the Aina, it is a good day to cultivate. Mai'a or bananas can be planted. On the Kai, good offshore fishing only can be expected. The Ole winds continue to blow, bringing box jellyfish and Portuguese man of war closer to coastal areas and shorelines. The Kapu period of Kanaloa is in effect through Kaloa Kulua.
0: So that was the Hawaiian Mood Phase calendar, and we're so grateful for our auntie who produces that for us. This is Kauai Community Radio. This is the Cornucopia of Sound. And we are going to continue on with a variety of musicians who are from Kauai or have performed on Kauai. This next one is from Makana.

All right, thank you for listening to the Cornucopia of Sound. Hey, you know what? You really want to stay tuned, though. We have coming up the Malama Kauai show, hosted by Annie, the wonderful, amazing, magnanimous Annie. And she has a bunch of statements forum by the candidates coming up for the county of Kauai. All right, so thanks for supporting Kauai Community Radio. I'm going to send one final song with Sasha Mon. She'll probably fade it out as we go, but here it goes.

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We are KKCR Hanalei KAQA Kilauea. This is the Malama Kauai Show, and on this show today, we will be playing a recording of the county council forums that we listened to with the Malama Kauai 20th anniversary. So we'll have some very shoddy recording of that I performed myself. Stay tuned.

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0: 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Also, if you've got a special event that you want to let the island know about, you can email me at gm@kkcr.org and let me know about that. 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We are a 501c3 and we have all our donations are tax deductible for you. So this is, you know, legit public media right here. And one of the functions of public media is to go out into the community and attend events and do some recordings of it. So we had the opportunity to participate with Malama Kauai's 20th anniversary. It was at the Philippine Cultural Center this past Saturday. There were workshops, there was food, there were people giving workshops on like Hawaiian title, on seed and plant things. There was a seed and plant swap, there was a clothing swap, there was information about coconut rhinoceros beetle and all kinds of social services as well. Malama Kauai throughout their 20 years has had a very broad mission to get people connected with the services they need to thrive and whatever that looks like. A lot of it is food resiliency, and when I worked for Malama Kauai, that was what I took part in. I first did a workforce program to unite people that were displaced by the COVID pandemics, their businesses closed and they lost their job, connect them with Aina-based and conservation-based businesses for on-the-job training for a new career. And through that, I also got a new career, which was working in nonprofit world. And so here I am today. So that was a success story for some of Malama Kauai's programming. So another thing that we did at this forum on Saturday was to host a Kauai candidate forum. This is a very big year for Kauai and our candidates, and so we got the opportunity to hear from them. We partnered with HAPA, Hawaii Alliance for Progressive Action, and Annie Fredericks and Aria Julia were the moderators of the event to bring the questions, say who was going to answer them next, and give time for all of that. And then there was me doing the sound, the recording, and funnily and weirdly stealing the microphones out of people's hands when they talked a tiny bit too long. So you'll be able to hear like a funny episode of that in there as well. So before we get started with that, I wanted to give a few bits of information that I got off of our media email here. So June 15th update. On Saturday, Anini Beach was closed because ocean safety bureaus advised no swimming because there were Portuguese man-o-war spotted in the waters off Anini Beach Park. Portuguese man-o-wars are the jellyfish, the stingers, the blue bottles. They have their clear with very, very long tentacles, and they have a blue rim around their top part. And so they were spotted off Anini. And so the update this morning, or just now, was after assessing the area on Monday. Today, the Ocean Safety Bureau officials did not spot Portuguese man-o-war and have lifted the no swimming advisory. So it is safe and fine to swim at Anini Beach now. I also have the update that the Kauai Multi-Hazard Mitigation and Resilience Plan for 2026, that update is available online. So the KEMA, our emergency management agency, has been working on this plan for multi-hazard mitigation, means all of the natural hazards and human hazards that we know that are possible to hit Kauai. And then the plan is, how are we going to respond to them throughout our county? So that plan is now available for us to read. It's available at kauai.gov/kema. And there's a button there for the multi-hazard mitigation and resilience plan. What is really important about this plan is that we happen to have a pretty high hurricane forecast for this hurricane season, which runs from June through November 30th, June 1st through November 30th, and sometimes can be extended for an extra month. And so the National Weather Service has given it like a pretty high rating on what could happen. So I would advise to look at this plan, see what it's all about, and see how our county can do that, and then see where you fit into that and how you can help your ohana, your neighbors, your community, and all to keep us all sort of like not only just safe, but also healthy and not scared and aware of what's going on. Keep us informed. And information is the fear killer. And that is a way that we can kill that sort of fear, as it were. So for our next bit, I am going to bring us now to the Kauai Council Candidate Forum. Just to give you a little bit of background on it, we asked four questions of the candidates, and you'll hear the questions in there. The four questions are, first one, what is the single most impactful thing you've done for Kauai that demonstrates your previous work and commitment to the community? Question number two, have you read the 2030 Kauai Food Access Plan? And if so, what will you do to support the plan if elected? Note that all of the candidates were given these questions before. I had thought that they hadn't been given the questions, but they had been given the questions before and a link to the 2030 Kauai Food Access Plan. Question number three is, if it was up to you, what would you change about the latest past version of the county budget? And number four, what are your strategies to address the cost of living challenges for local residents and growing social service needs of our island? Those were the four questions. The candidates were all invited to the forum, all 30 odd of them, 34, I think it is. And these 17 candidates that showed up are Paul Noburo Applegate, Michelle K. Michelle Kaleohi Correa, Aro Kanashiro, Umi Martin, John Matos, Todd Ozaki, Dane Smith, Taylor Shigemoto, Keola Kaimina Awau, Nelson Mukai, John Montemayor, Herman Wilson, Yelena Ochman, Skylar Workman, Michael Kutz, James Trujillo and Trakey Fernandez. The only sitting council member that did attend was Arl Kanashiro. There was also an event in Washington, D.C. as well that prevented two of our council members from attending. So I will play this now. The audio is not as wonderful as I had wanted it to be. Always striving for excellence here at Kauai Community Radio. Let's listen now.
4: Check, check. Hello. Thank you, everyone, for coming to Malama Kauai's 20th anniversary, and it's now time for our candidate forum. This is County Council Candidate Forums. Candidates, if you'd like to grab a chair behind me right now, is a good time to do that. No pushing, no shoving, but grab a chair. Note that there are 34 total candidates, I believe, running for county council, and 18 of them have come to speak with us today at this forum here at the Philippine Cultural Center. I do want to give a huge, big, giant mahalo to the Philippine Cultural Center for having us today and hosting this event. If you need a restroom, it's right through these doors right there. There's also all of the resources and everything outside, and clothing swap, plant swap, makers fair, because Malama Kauai is good at all of these things. So we're almost there, almost full. So the format for today, because there's so many of us and so little time to get through, there is going to be four questions, and you will have 1 minute to answer them. And it's a very strict thing. Aria here is going to be holding up a time minutes, and what have we got? 30 seconds, 15, and pow. So do not go over time to be respectful for everybody. Also, because we have four questions, 18 folks, we don't have enough time for what we need to do. So if you don't have a minute answer, then maybe like cut it so we can get to all of it, you know. So I also want to thank everyone very much for running for county council and taking this big step for that. And okay, there's also a lot of candidate information that you can find. There are several different organizations that are making educational pages. If you want to find more about your candidates, they're going to have their websites and all of their information on those. You can check the Kauai Chamber of Commerce. You can also check Kauai Community Radio. We are teaming up with a website called KauaiVotes.org, where everyone can introduce themselves as candidates, and also all of the recordings that we have of county councils, you can listen to it podcast style on that as well. So Kauai Community Radio is recording that today. And my name is Annie, and I will be passing you the microphones today. And I want to introduce Aria Juliet, who's our timekeeper. She's from HAPA. And also Annie Fredericks. She's the executive director of HAPA. So if there's anything else.
5: I think we can get started. So welcome to all the candidates. Thank you all for running, for being here. I'm going to jump right in, and I will start with Paul Nabrow Applegate, who will be the first respondent. The first question is, what is the single most impactful thing you've done for Kauai that demonstrates your previous work and commitment to the community?
6: Well, thank you much for the question. I would feel that the single most that would show my leadership, my effective leadership ability, is that during the 2018 floods that impacted the North Shore of Kauai, I was the incident commander during those 7 months, bringing resources, recovery efforts to Kauai, being in charge of the federal, state, and local recovery efforts. If I had not done a good job during that time, I would have been removed from that position, and somebody else would have replaced me. But I feel that my leadership role would probably be best example would be during my time in the incident command.
5: Mahalo.
6: Paul Applegate.
5: And And please feel free, candidates, to reiterate your name, because we don't seem to have name tags, so I just want the audience to get to know you today. Thank you so much. And our next respondent is Michelle Kaleohi Correa. And I'll just repeat the question. It is, what is the single most impactful thing you've done for Kauai that demonstrates your previous work and commitment to the community?
7: Thank you. I have worked for the County of Kauai in Parks and Recreation for 17 years. I work as a site manager at neighborhood centers on the west side. So I started in Kualoa in 2008, and I currently cover Hanapepe, Kaumakani, and Waimea. And in this space that I work in, I have helped the community directly. The Neighborhood Center is an open space where they would come in with issues and concerns, and we can work through them as long as they were a county issue. If they were not, we referred them to the state or the federal partners to do that.
5: Thank you so much. The next respondent is Councilmember Errol Kaneshiro. Would you like me to repeat the question?
8: I think I got it.
5: Okay.
8: So my name's Errol Kaneshiro. I think the single most thing that has been the most impactful, I've been on the county council for 10 years. I've been the budget chair for 10 years. We did pass a reserve fund policy where we started putting a lot more money into a reserve fund for when we have emergencies such as the flooding on the North Shore. We've also did a structurally balanced budget where we weren't trying to use lapses to balance the budget, which has made the budget a lot healthier. And I think the biggest thing we did was pass general excise tax. And it's never a great thing to try and pass a tax on to people, but with the general excise tax, we're able to get over $25 million. Right now, it's over $30 million worth of money into the county to do roads. Prior to that general excise tax, we're saving $1 million each year and going out to bid in 2 years and spending $2 million on roads. Now you've seen the benefits of that general excise tax. Malavia Road, Kualoa Road, Olahena, you've seen it all around the island, all of the resurfacing that the county's done.
5: Thank you. Our next respondent is Umi Martin.
9: Hello, my name is Umi Martin and I'm a farmer out in Kekaa. I've been farming for about 20 years now. So I started farming by myself. YouTube was my teacher. And so as I started to learn more with tropical fruits, I thought it was important for me to share what I was learning with other people. And so I spent the last 10 plus years doing workshops around the island on plant propagation and just sharing my knowledge with other people and hoping that we can do our part in growing agriculture on Kauai. And so that's where I've been dedicating a lot of my time recently. I'm also a business owner on Waimea. And just being a part of the community is important to me, and reaching out and talking with our people. So thank you.
5: Mahalo. Our next respondent is John Matos. And there was a request from the audience if candidates would stand up when they're speaking.
10: Can you repeat the question?
5: Sure. The question was, what is the single most impactful thing you've done for Kauai that demonstrates your previous work and commitment to the community?
10: So first of all, the single most, my name is John. Everybody know me as Scooby. Scooby gonna be on the ballot. And I can go down to say the single most thing that I've done for my community or anything. I would say that I try to live my life every day, the way I make my decisions, the way I treat my family, my children, in my community. Anybody that know me in Kekaa, come ask me for help, I'm there. And I can narrow that down to a single most moment. I was a paramedic or EMT and firefighter for 16 years. I saved a few lives, and that really was one feeling that until you do it, it's really extraordinary, and I love that feeling, helping and whatever, and I can spread that further if I elected as county council. Thank you.
5: Our next respondent is Todd Ozaki, and there was a request also. Please hold the mic close to your mouth so that the people in the back can hear you well. Thank you.
11: Hello, my name is Todd Ozaki, and the single most impactful thing for the community, I'm going to start with one from the heart, and that's going to be coaching. I've been coaching youth for 15 years. Developing their confidence and life skills is definitely one of the most gratifying things I've ever done. I continue to do it today, and I bring that same energy to my work and what I'll bring to the county council. I'm going to use just a little bit more of my remaining time to say, I know we'll get into some of our resumes, I hope, with other questions, but the single most impactful thing I've done with my work kind of piggybacks off of the GET that Mr. Cosmo Kanashiro brought up. And through my work with the current administration and in public works, we've delivered 250 lane miles of brand new road in the last 6 years, which is a huge step, and thanks to the increase in the GET, but also took a ton of effort, a lot of relationships built, and a lot of coordination, and again, I hope to bring that experience and energy to the Kauai County Council. Thank you.
5: Thank you, Ted. Can you just pass the mic to the right to Dane Smith, please?
12: Okay, I'm Dane Smith, you guys. So the most impactful thing I think I've done in my career based on the work I've done is been an affordable housing advocate. A lot of people know my backstory is I'm a retired fire captain and how that affects it, but through the mentorship that I got in the fire department, that kind of fostered a sort of a drive to pursue affordable housing advocacy all through my career. And the last couple of years, I've actually been able to start working with the Honolulu Initiative in Honolulu, developing an affordable housing project there for lifeguards and teachers, using the skills that I gleaned. Not that you'd expect that coming from the fire department, but the decision-making ability and then just the time to spend learning about the whole affordable housing landscape and how best to kind of apply that to Kauai's need here so much so. So, yeah, thank you.
5: Thank you. Our next respondent is Taylor Shigemoto.
13: Good afternoon and aloha, Kauai. Thank you very much for coming out today. It's because of you that this is all possible and Malama Kauai. I'm 51 years old. I spent over 25 plus years dedicated to working in the banking industry. I have several things I want to share and how I gave back. Because I only have 1 minute, I'm going to focus on this one for now. In all my career, I've done multiple presentations, coaching, education, teaching, in trying to provide our members the best products and services for the most economical, nominal, and cheapest prices possible. I feel there's so much related in what I learned in my banking career, mostly with credit unions, that overlaps with the county in trying to provide the best services to maximize every penny that all of you pay in your taxes. I'm so excited. Aside from being passionate and loving this island, I'm ready to give back.
5: Okay, our next speaker is Keola Kaimi Na'awau.
14: Aloha, everyone. My name is Keola Kaimi Na'awau, candidate for County Council. My single thing that I've done for our community is actually I have multiple things. I am a coach for Kapaa Pirates, which is my grandson's little league team. I also was a coach in high school for Kapaa High School girls softball back in the day with Scott Cowley. I am currently an employee at the state of Hawaii, which takes care of our beautiful airport. Also, I'm a bus driver for Kauai Bus. After I work at the state, I drive bus and I do paratransit to pick up our elderly and deliver them to the places that need to go. Thank you.
5: Mahalo. Next speaker is Nelson Mukai.
15: Okay, my name is Nelson Mukai. I'm a candidate for Kauai County Council. The single most important thing I did over my last 8 years was first I ran for County Council in 2018, and I wasn't successful, so I went into education. So in the last 8 years, I've been at Kapaa High for 5 years and Waimea High for 3 years. So I feel like I made a difference at those schools, and that was my most biggest contribution to the island of Kauai and Niihau. And I'll continue to do that. If I elected, I made my education my top priority. I, I've been coaching, so I know a lot about the kids and stuff, how to handle kids. So, yeah, one day at a time, I'll do it. Thank you.
5: Thank you. Our next speaker is John Montemayor.
16: Testing. Yeah, hi. I'd like to acknowledge my Filipino descent. So my name is John Montemayor. My dad came from Pagasinan back in the early 1920s, I think. So anyway, mabuhay to all you folks. I did my early retirement, so you know, I've seen a lot of things happen in the community that I didn't get involved in because I was working. Had to survive, and but I can remember when I was good with Teal Davies. We had to make a decision in 92, and I stepped in the council meeting room upon the emergency meeting, and we had to make a decision because we brought in all those generators for the military, I think it was. And obviously generators was a hot commodity back then. So I had to go back to the office, report to my superiors, subordinates, and we had to make a business decision how we're going to divide these machines up because it was paid for the military. But the county needed it, so mahalo, guys.
5: Thank you. Our next respondent is Herman Wilson.
17: Hi, aloha, everybody. My name is Herman Wilson. Before I answer the question, that's why I'm running for council. I want to have an impact on Kauai, and I want to, represent my side, which is the west side, but, the entire island of Kauai. But besides that, the impact that I have is I support children and kids. I belong to several different organizations. I belong to the Shriners, where we support a lot of kids throughout the state of Hawaii. I also do foster parenting, which I cannot take the credit for. Between me and my wife, we have about 15 years as foster parenting, and we support a lot of kids throughout the whole island. That's all I have for now. Thank you.
5: Thank you. Yelena Oakham?
18: Yelena Oakham, thank you so much for coming over here and taking time today and see that you love and care. I do love and care. I've been here for 20 plus years. I'm the mother, and I care a lot about safety and homes and people on the street, mental health, addiction, and I kept going to county meetings from the beginning of the year. I was on each county meeting. I was going through the budget, and I was there to testify for the homeless programs, and I was the only one there to testify. I'm not trying to boast, but since the question was asked, that's the difference that made that next day we had 25 people testifying, and there was increase in the homeless projects for $1 million. And then also addictions and mental health, 500,000. So hopefully this money will really wisely find the programs with the community together with government to take care and make Hawaii safe again. Thank you.
5: Thank you. The next speaker is Skylar Workman.
19: Hello, my name is Skylar Workman. Unfortunately, I don't have a lot that I can really advertise for. I spend a lot of my life trying to gain stability, and this year is when I'm the most stable. I'm no longer having to worry about that kind of thing. What I can say is that I've started my business, my bakery, in order to give back to the community in a way where there's supplies for more affordable products where everyone can benefit except just me. What I advocate for is to build at least a web sustainability for the island where we're not all just relying on ourselves, we're relying on our community as a whole. My goal is to make sure that everybody has a way to access what they need to in order to grow stronger on island so that our kupuna and keiki don't have to worry about their future.
5: Thank you. Michael Kutz.
20: Oh, hi, everybody. Mike Kutz. The most impactful decision of my life for the community of Kauai would be in this room with you guys right now making a decision to run for county council. I lost my leg to a tiger shark when I was 18, and life since then has been traveling the world, working on global shark and ocean initiatives, along with what I really enjoy, and that's helping the disabled and handicapped community. But I feel that the community of this island is where my time and talent is most needed. This island's at a turning point, and I think that's why everybody behind me is here and really looking forward to it. I know the impacts, the responsibility and the kuleana of being on the council. And if elected, will do my absolute best to represent you guys and Mahalo.
5: Mahalo. Our next respondent is James Trujillo.
1: James Gerard Trujillo, for the record, running for council first time. Most of you know me as Jimmy Trujillo. On the ballot, I'll be Jimmy T. That's a tough question, the single most thing that one does impact. And it's really, I think, a testament to all of us here that this work that we're trying to do, it's impactful. And whether we get elected or not, we're all trying. Thank you guys for being here to inspire us to be your representatives. I can't really say one thing. What stands out is being in the water in the Super Ferry days, organizing that protest. And I look across the way, Mr. Janteng Brugenkate was the first person that greeted me when I got out of the water. And it was the most exciting day surfing for me. And there's been better days since. The biggest thing, though, it's the apiary at KCC. It's still going on. We've got a lot of beekeepers. And there's a big buzz about bees in your backyard. We're going to have a little bit more talk about that. Jimmy Trujillo.
5: Thanks. Bye. James.
0: I'm going to take a quick break here. Let's listen to a song, and then I've got a few messages. This is the Malama Kauai Show. You're listening to Kauai Community Radio, KKCR, Hanalei, KAQA, Kilauea. And this council forum took place last Saturday on June 13th. I apologize for the screwy audio. Do not adjust your dials. It is me. So stay tuned for more of your county council candidates.

0: Aloha mai kako. Today's Hawaiian word of the day is ano ai. Ano ai is a greeting, salutation, news, it means to greet. Ano ai ku'u wehi la I kaua kanilehua. Greetings to my love in the kanilehua rain. Ano ai, to greet.
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1: On Saturday, June 27th in Kilauea, Common Ground Kauai, in partnership with the Hawaii State Art Museum Capitol Modern and the State Foundation on Culture and the Arts, celebrates the unveiling of a 500-foot collaborative mural by 11 local and international artists. 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
3: 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This is the Malama Kauai Show. I'm Radio Annie, and I am rebroadcasting the council candidate forum that took place at Malama Kauai's 20th anniversary on last Saturday, June 13th. They're in the middle of the question, what is the single most impactful thing you've done for Kauai that demonstrates your previous work and commitment to the community? And each candidate, there are 17 candidates, has 1 minute to answer this question, and then we'll go on to the next questions. Have you read the 2030 Food Access Plan? And if so, what will you do to support the plan if elected? Stay tuned here. You can also listen to this in all of its mostly terrible audio by going to kkcr.org. At the top bar, there is a page for the midterm elections. This audio is not you, it is us with the recording capabilities that we have. Enjoy.
4: Langton. James Langton.
5: I know, but you're next.
4: Oh, sorry. James here?
6: You said James?
4: James, is that the...
5: Not here.
6: Not here.
4: No? Okay. Trikey Fernandez.
7: Hi, guys. My name is Trikey. I like a tricycle. Some people have a hard time saying that name. I've been a funeral director, and helping grieving families through the process of death care has been both the most challenging but the most rewarding thing I've done on Kauai. My background is a little unconventional. I am a grad student at the Graduate Theological Union in Berkeley. Luckily, it's mostly online, but my thesis is on the desecration of sacred land in Hawaii. And I've been fighting the good fight in the academic world, and I intend to fight the good fight back home. I yield my time.
4: Thank you. Is there anybody who we missed who... I think we got everybody. Great. Okay, we're going to move on to our next question. Have you read the 2030 Kauai Food Access Plan? And if so, what will you do to support the plan if elected? And we will start with Taylor Shigemoto.
8: All right. Just the other day, I had a very good conversation with a dear friend of mine, Ms. Perel, from the Hawaii Food Bank, who shared that Hawaii has a

62% insecurity rate, which means 463 individuals was affected in some form or fashion in 2024 and 2025. Surprisingly, that same 42% is here on Kauai as well, which equated to about 23,000 individuals being affected by the food insecurity rate. One of the other things I wanted to share on the first question was

0: advocate, to legislate, anything we can do to get food to our Kauai residents, support the local farmers, and do as much as we can to keep the food on the island. Thank you.
1: Thank you. Kiola Ka'imi Na'awao.
2: Hi, Kiola Ka'imi Na'awao. Again, to answer your question, I have not read what you guys offered. I didn't have time to read it, but I am a big advocate of food supporters here in Kauai. I have a lot of friends that work at Kauai Food Bank, also in the Independent Food Bank, and yes, I do believe that if we can get this food to our people, it will totally help with any needs that we can have. Thank you.
1: Thank you. Next speaker is Nelson Mukai.
3: Hi, can you repeat the question?
1: Sure. Have you read the 2030 Kauai Food Access Plan, and if so, what will you do to support the plan if elected?
3: Okay, I haven't read the plan, but I think as far as agriculture, we got too much coming from the outside and not enough from Kauai, and I think we got to support the local farmers. I think we got to replace coffee or sugar cane, all those other plantations that came to Kauai. And I didn't get the question, so I'm not real sure on what to focus on. But I think we're buying too much Costco produce. Other than that, that's all I have for now.
1: Thank you, John Montemayor.
4: Can you please repeat the question?
1: Sure. Have you read the 2030 Kauai Food Access Plan, and if so, what will you do to support the plan if elected?
4: Yes, I have read the article in the local paper, and as far as agencies with food, you can ask Mr. Pomero, Vice Pomero, and the staff. I was hanging out working there for a while. So I really support the program. It's really needed in the community. You know, everyone has to eat. Food prices are high. And I'll do my best to support all of these good agencies within the community, whether it's food or clothing or shelter. I'm all about the Kauai roots. We'll be making Kauai decisions. Thank you.
1: Thank you. Herman Wilson.
5: Hello again. I do support 110%. I've been there myself, having a hard time. I know what it is. All these different organizations, like on our end, we have Nana's House. And me and my wife, we do donate, you know, every once in a while, canned goods or whatever it is that they need of. I never read the article, but I am 100% behind the food bank. Thank you.
1: Thank you. Yelena Oakman.
6: Well, being on the island, we really need to focus on being sustainable and finding the way how we can grow our food, and also how to educate kids, how to teach them how to grow food. So I would love to go to schools and also talk to teachers and find a way how we can start early, how to teach them how to grow food. And also for the local farmers, the local housing, farm housing is a big question. It's not easy to grow food in Kauai. Everybody say that, oh, it's a lush and easy, but I know. I took an agriculture course at the KCC 17 years ago with Joseph. He was the master of the gardening. And he was teaching, but it's not an easy. That's why, like, we need a lot of attention. We bring more people awareness, talk to communities, and support. I've seen in this the paper that I read, there only 26, 27 people showed up. I just want to see, like, not that many people were represented by each district. So I was wondering why. Maybe we need to bring more awareness to that.
1: Skylar Workman.
7: Actually, I did read it outside. I was surprised, actually, because a lot of what you guys are pushing for is stuff that I'm already hoping to do. I'm a big supporter of farms. I'm really into utilizing resources we already have that we don't use. One of them being kind of breaking down certain materials, like eggshells can be turned into calcium acetate, which can be used for taro farms and growing better patches. I'm also hoping to add more community markets. As well as my big dream is essentially is to set up like a food court style system that supports local businesses, and the supplier for that would be local farmers, where it kind of go into a wholesaler system where, you know, everything's kind of essentially acquired there, and it would involve in a lot of teaching for anyone who wants to get into the business.
1: Thank you. Mike Kutz.
8: Aloha. I did not read the plan and intend on doing so. It seems it's a failure in government that our most vulnerable are going hungry, especially being on a garden island. And like was mentioned, farming is difficult. I grew up on a citrus farm, and I know the challenges. It seems to me, for example, the DOE, we should have fresh produce for all the kids. We should be working with fishermen, with farmers. That would give a consistent source of income and revenue to these farmers. They would know, okay, all year long, we've got demand. It really seems, if anything, it's a failure in government, and those are one of the big things I would love to work on if in the county council. Thank you.
1: Thank you. Jimmy Trujillo.
9: Thanks. I'll be honest, I haven't read the whole plan. I've got a chance to open it, got the AI visual or survey or summary, and that's as far as I've gotten with that. I think the work that Malama Kauai has been doing, it's a testament that you guys are all here, the community shows up because food is so important. We are gonna be facing with some difficulties coming back to the idea of sustainability, growing our own food, creating that market. Mr. Kutz got it right there. Our schools are a big consumer. Our kids get fed in the schools, and if we're able to do the work that we'd like to do, comes from cooperation at the state level. Senator Kochi's been doing a great job to be able to get the DOE working with our local producers, because there's some bureaucratic stuff that happens at that level, and county government could help with making some of those regulations, some of those hurdles a little bit less daunting for the producer.
1: Thank you. Tracy Fernandez.
10: I have to say I am a little disappointed in the candidates. I did read all of it and took notes, and I would expect everyone here to also do the same. On page 16 of the plan, it states, plans and goals are only as impactful as those who commit to acting on them. How can you commit to them if you don't know them? I think overall, the one thing that we need to do is reduce that 84% of people who don't even know that this program exists. Thank you.
1: Thank you. Paul Applegate.
2: Thank you, and I did read the plan. Thank you. And what I want to say is that I do agree with the goals for this year. I think those are very noble goals, and they're measurable, so they're very achievable. In my 25 years at the Kauai Police Department, I did see my share, unfortunately, of food insecurity in the community, and that's part of the reason why I wanted to be a council member. Is I told myself someday I want to be in a position where I'm able to make more of a difference. My hands are tied as a police officer, I can do what I can do. And I would be supportive of the recommendations, and how it could help is with more access to water, the recommendations that are on there. Thank you.
1: Thank you. Michelle Correa.
11: Aloha. I have read the plan, and I commend Malama Kauai for first of all, for going out and doing the research in the community, getting the community's support to build this plan. The plan is simple. They want to offer healthy fruits, vegetables, healthy food to Kauai, and in that, they support the farmers. And the plan has worked from Keiki to Kupuna. My mother is 92 years old, and she has been a beneficiary of the food boxes. My children at elementary schools are beneficiaries of fruits and vegetables that come in through this program. I love that they have opened Olohena, and we'll be expanding farming there, and all of the different services that they do for Kauai. But more importantly, the county has funded these programs. Mahalo for that.
1: Errol Kaneshiro.
3: Arakona Shiro. I have read the plan. My family's been in agriculture for four generations. Actually, one of the meetings was actually at our ranch. Our ranch has over 1,000 sheep. We also have hemp and a CBD facility there. And, you know, as far as the plan goes, I support a centralized kitchen. We were just in D.C. We saw the D.C. centralized kitchen. The centralized kitchen will help provide local produce to the to schools. All the food would come out of that centralized kitchen. On the council, we passed a bunch of ordinances. We have the ag retail stands, which allows farmers to sell directly from their property and get their produce directly to their customer. We recently passed ag dedication changes that goes into effect now. So if you have an ag dedication, please look it up. With that, farmers are taxed fairly. It expands allowable uses, and it also taxes meat packing and processing facilities as ag versus commercial. They're there to help us. Why are we going to tax a slaughterhouse that is taking our cattle so that we can market it at commercial?
1: Thank you. Umi Martin.
12: Hello, Umi Martin. So I've been farming out in Kikaa for the last 10 years. I have an 18-acre tropical fruit farm. I mostly grow mangoes and citrus. I did read the farm plan. I read it when it first came out. I read it again last week and realized I already read the plan. I support it, and I feel like I'm doing my part. So I mentioned I put on workshops to help educate farmers, and the reason I do that is because I feel that the main bottleneck in growing agriculture is experienced farmers, and that is what we're really lacking. And so sharing and trying to find that farmer that I can pair up with, right, is a selfish motivation in that I want to find five other mango growers so that we can hurry together and grow the industry, right? And so that's what I'm working towards, and I'm neck deep in agriculture. So thank you.
1: Thank you. John Matos.
13: I read the plan at least 10 times. 1 minute is absolutely not enough, so I'm not going to talk about the plan. I can tell you guys, I did read the plan. Come talk to me afterward. I get plenty of input on the plan. It's broken down into mokus. The West Side Kauai is the biggest moku on Kauai. And the most absolute tied up land that is not in use, using our tax dollars for fight the fires, clean up the trash that's thrown on the West Side. And I'm sure it's the same in other areas. But as far as the plan, Umi, you was invited to the West Side Moku. You guys go to Waimea High School. And
1: I don't know.
13: I mean, you guys, I like the plan. I love the plan, but I get plenty of input for that plan. We should have invited more. We get so much farmers and ranchers on Kauai. They should have been. I wish I knew. I would have gone to that meeting. But excellent plan. Did you guys read the plan? Go read the plan. Come ask me questions. I get choke input that I can add to that plan, but 1 minute is absolutely not enough.
1: Thank you. Okay, Todd Ozaki.
14: Hello, thank you, Todd Ozaki. So yes, I have read the plan, and what I do, I want to congratulate you on creating such a robust study, and then that also comes with an action plan, which is always very important. As far as how I would support it as a council member, I think we need to be realistic on what council can actually do. So I would support it in the same way I would support small business, and that is trying to remove barriers. So removing barriers meaning the council can fund responsible initiatives such as these and other things that support small businesses, removing other barriers like faster permitting, and then also focusing on infrastructure. I think infrastructure is the single biggest thing that impacts all of us, having reliable roads, water, wastewater, things that don't interfere with our daily lives, allows us to just go about our business and let the experts do what the experts do.
1: Thank you. Dane Smith.
15: Hi, Dane Smith again. Yes, I did read the plan, and I actually really enjoyed it. I want to commend you guys. It was fantastic, I thought. I liked, again, the moku divisions of the way the plan was set up, and what it reminds me of is something, the Hanalei Initiative, where I work now. We've kind of termed this thing where we try and take on projects community-led, government-supported, and that's kind of how that plan looked at each moku and what they had to offer. And then finding those correlations of things, they were all asking for the same input. We have the components, but how to connect them, right? It was, you know, for years we've had fishermen that if you can get on their list when they catch, right, that's one of the most special things you can get. It's just how do we apply that to more people so we get those things that we already know how to do. So working at the council level, I'm not going to say that I'm going to get good at farming. I'm one of those people that can't get a cucumber to, you know, like, I would ask Umi for that. But as being supportive, I'm always going to be, you know, we all support food production locally. So thank you.
1: Thank you. Third question, if it was up to you, what would you change about the latest passed version of the county budget? Or what are some key priorities you would advocate in our future county budgets? And we're going to start with Trikey Fernandez.
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10: I am concerned about the commodification of our culture. I would allocate funds and programs to restore stewardship to land, to be teaching in schools. And I think I'll yield back at that.
1: Thank you. Okay, next speaker, James Trujillo.
9: James Trujillo, I'm going to just throw a big curveball. I think we should maybe not have a mayor's office, and that the mayor's office is right now the administrative of the county government. And if we were to rethink things and maybe have the council be the deciding body and develop the budget, and then have the council be, if you will, overseeing through their committees the divisions and departments of a county government, so that every 4 years we don't have to go through this rebuilding, this election, and department heads are going to get changed, all the workforce gets a new boss, and I don't think we need to do that every 4 years. I think we can do better, and our budget process, it's very convoluted, and it's convoluted because of that, and I think there's ways that we can improve on it.
1: Thank you. Michael
8: Kutz. It would be money for the houseless community. I commend the current council for raising that. I believe it was at $500,000, and now it's, I think, $1.5 million, if I'm correct. It's an issue we've got to take care of our most vulnerable, and it doesn't just affect them. It affects everybody in this island, and I strongly feel we need to have a solution, somewhere for them to go, and not just pushing them from one beach park to the next beach park. I really think we should mirror what's going on the west side of Oahu and in Waimanalo, and find leaders in the community that want to take on this responsibility. It's a huge responsibility, but we must take care of our neighbors, of our kapuna. These are people that are, you know, facing addiction issues, or they're having a hard time, or just seeing and having two jobs and still can't even put a roof over their head. It's a huge issue, and I think more money needs to be allocated for that.
1: Thank you. Skylar Workman.
20: Can you just repeat the question?
1: Sure. If it was up to you, what would you change about the last passed version of the county budget, or what are some key priorities you would advocate in our future county budgets?
7: My biggest issue with the last passed county budget is that as nice as affordable housing is, a lot of the people who it's built for can't actually afford to be a part of it. I've been told that even if your family members try to pass it on, you yourself still have to qualify for that affordable housing. And we have $34 million that was dedicated to it. That's $34 million that could be dedicated to community projects that would actually help the community, help build better sustainability within the next few years that we have, instead of just dedicating it to construction of infrastructure of buildings that we can barely afford to, well, our infrastructure can barely afford to maintain it. We don't have a good water system, we don't have a good landfill system, we're just building, but there's no production of things that actually help the community. So as nice as it is, I honestly think we should do better.
1: Thank you. Yelena Oakman.
6: Well, I visit the budget meetings during the county, pretty much every meeting, and that's why, like, I knew about this $500,000 for homeless, only $500,000 for the whole island, and we had $9.2 million for the convention hall renovation. We had $5 million for skate park, and I would definitely try to increase in that budget towards homeless, even though we came and we testified and we got $1 million and $1,500 for mental health and drug addiction. I would definitely look into drug addictions even more, because this is a big issue, and find a way how we can find professionals, how we can support professionals to help here. Also, I would say the cesspool and septic transition, 2050 is a big question. And I remember one of the meetings there was information about the modular system that is less expensive and possible for Kauai. I will look into that, and also youth programs.
1: Thank you. Herman Wilson.
5: Hi, hello, Herman again. I think that's a question that I would be able to answer if I would be elected as one of seven county council members and seeing firsthand what you're up against. Cannot say that the council now not doing the best that they can do, you know, with the budget. Of course, more affordable housing is needed. They should open them up to not only first-time home buyers, but second, third-time home buyers. You know, with the council and the mayor clicking and working together, I think that would be a big improvement. Thank you.
1: Thank you. John Montemayor.
4: Can you please repeat the question, please?
1: If it was up to you, what would you change about the latest passed version of the county budget, or what are some key priorities you would advocate for in our future county budgets?
4: I'm going to go for the first part, not the or. The last understanding I had from some kind of information I got, I think, was verbal from our current mayor, Derek Colcomi. I think next year's budget is going to be $376 million. For me to elaborate how to spend it correctly and what direction and how to allocate it, I cannot do that without looking at a good spreadsheet. I'm going to look at this in a business point of view. The numbers has to be crunched, and the numbers has to be diversified in the correct direction. And, you know, I'm not a person that I'm going to shoot from the hip. It's all about numbers. So I'll look at it in a managerial point to run it like a business so that it doesn't exceed the budget. Aloha. Mahalo.
1: Thank you. Nelson Mukai.
3: Okay, this is a good one. Let's see. What was I going to say now? I'm a thinking man, so I have to think a lot. But I'm lost for words right now. I've been thinking too much. But well, the budget. Okay. Let's see. Wow.
1: Budget priorities.
3: Right, budget priorities. Okay. I think I go to all the meetings at the county council level, and we have to do all we have to prioritize our issues, you know, like solid waste. We have to do all the issues that come up during the meeting. You know, we have to tackle those problems one at a time. and sewer and all that. Yeah. Okay. Thank you. Sorry.
1: Thank you. Ke ola ka imi na awau.
0: Could you repeat the question, please?
1: Sure. It was up to you. What would you change about the last passed version of the county budget, or what are some key priorities you would advocate for in our future county budgets?
2: Well, the key priorities I would shoot for is, for the homeless community, because as a bus driver, I take homeless people from one end of the island to the other end of the island, and they barely can pay their fare. And they live from section to section in each community. They don't just stay here in Lihue or in the trees. They come out and try to venture out to find different places. So I think I will kind of change the budget on that for the homeless community. Also for the date, 2050, for our cesspools or septic. To change that, it costs a lot of money just to change it from cesspool to septic. And I don't think a lot of people can afford $35,000 to change their septic to, I mean, the cesspool to septic. It's not going to make that time frame. I just wanted to advocate on that. Thank you for your time.
1: Thank you. Taylor Shigemoto.
3: I actually think this county council did a great job in balancing the budget. Correct me if I'm wrong, Council Member Kanashiro. I think we ended the fiscal at $498.5 million total. And with that said, I was very happy to hear how initially $500,000, as mentioned earlier, was only $500,000 was dedicated for the homeless, but the county did approve to take $1 million from the skate park and add that to add at least give them $1.5 million for the homeless. Now, $1 million is not enough, but my number one platform is housing. And I'd love to talk to anyone who wants to hear more about it. When I break it down, it's looking at availability, affordability, and homelessness. Now, I love the mayor. I love him with all of my heart. I have a picture, if any of you want to see, where we used to skate when we were young. But with that said, I think more of a priority is our homeless, because they're dying now. Skaters and pickleballers will not die if we don't make the park yet. Thank you.
1: Thank you. Dane Smith.
15: Okay, so for the budget, what I would change in the last one, again, it's almost $500 million now when you include the capital improvement projects as well. Being a housing advocate, I'm going to talk about housing then, whereas I do see the council's done good work in creating funding mechanisms for affordable housing, and the county housing agency has been great at implementing, adding stock to that inventory. But I do see bottlenecks still in funding where it can be, we're hitting infrastructure problems between departments that maybe we can work better to free up the funding in silos there in the budget to kind of better move a project along. Whereas if it's hitting an infrastructure, if it's wastewater or water supply, you know, we have housing that's ready to get going, but we gotta be able to better point money at those problems immediately when we need it to keep the project moving. It's just like any building project. You don't want to stop. You want to keep momentum going. So that's what I would change.
1: Thank you. You can pass the mic to your left to Todd Ozaki.
20: Hi, Todd Ozaki again. Thank you for the question. So I was for the last 5 years, I've been part of the CIP, Capital Improvements Program, team, and for the last 2 years I've been with the Budget and Finance Committee. So if I had to critique the this year's budget, it was absolutely perfect. I do want to say, I think I do appreciate the process, and there's some criticism of the process and who oversees it. I think it works really well. You know, the administration, what we do throughout the fiscal year is we see the projects through that were approved, right? We're working with each department. We have relationships with different agencies and with each department and the project managers. We see what's working, what doesn't work, and what slows things down. And along the way, we pivot. We make adjustments, which are reflected in the next year's budget. And when it comes to the council floor, I think this year County Council did a great job. They did add funds where they wanted to. Credit to Councilmember Kipukai, clearly in the audience. He was the one that proposed the amendment for the homeless increase. And credit to Councilmember Kanashiro, for he's the chair of the finance. So thank you.
1: Thank you. John Matos.
21: County budget. First thing, audit everything. Audit everything. The mayor asked for $5 million for a skate park. And what you guys did, sitting county council members had given them, I think it was $3 million. $3 million for skateboard, 1,000 skaters, surfer, hunter, rancher, everything. I born and raised Kauai. Never need even $1 million on skateboard. Skaters go and skate with or without on skate park. I would like to audit these departments. All we do every year, the budget, grow. Where the money come for that? From you guys, from me. Our taxes funding on ever-growing government. We got to audit that and prioritize where we put in the money. Also, you guys able to, we able as county council members, I believe, you can take from Peter and pay Paul, so they're moving around monies or whatever. Prioritize. We all know what is the priorities on Kauai. I'm not going to repeat them. But I would like an audit of the budget or whatever. Some things was alarming to me, and it's partly why I'm here. Yeah, definitely audit the thing. I'm not saying they never do good jobs, but can be way better. I know that for a fact.
1: Thank you. Umi Martin.
11: Okay, so I'm not only a farmer, but I am also a small business owner with Umi Store in Waimea, and we're just a small community convenience store, but we're a big part of the community, and we're really embraced by them. 100% of the homeless community comes to our store in Kika and in Waimea, and probably even Hanapepe, and so I feel I am in touch with the needs of our houseless people, and I'm grateful for the county council for increasing the budget up to $1.5 million. If I can get on the council, I look forward to see what they did with that $1.5 million. You know, I cannot tell you how much stories I've heard about just their stuff being stolen. There's a houseless person that constantly get their things stolen. So I would love to see safe zone for houseless people, someplace even if they had lockers so they could keep what few possessions they have safe, place that they can sleep and park and just feel comfortable. And I think that is important. I look forward to continuing what the council had already started. Thank you.
1: Thank you. Errol Conishero.
3: And we're kind of sure, obviously, as a budget chair, I wouldn't change anything for the budget. And if I did, then we would have proposed it and got it passed. But, you know, I think we passed a really good budget this last time. Moving forward, we have some huge ticket items. We're going to have to find a long-term solution for our landfill. We're going to have to improve our sewers. We're going to have to expand our sewers. And these are items that can cripple our county if we make the wrong decision. You know, it's going to affect everyone. And so those are things that we really got to be aware of in the future. Moving forward, obviously, you see we've done a lot of low-income housing. There's even low-income housing on Rice Street, low-income housing across Taco Bell. Our focus next is going to have to be workforce housing. That's for workers that don't make too much money to be considered low-income, but don't make enough money to buy a current market rate house, which is in the $1.2 million range. So it is going to cost us a little more as a county to provide those type of housing, but that's what we're going to have to do.
1: Thank you. Michelle Correa.
12: Thank you. I first would like to acknowledge the council, the current council. As a candidate, we get one, we are not to blame. We don't get any of the blame for the past work of the council. But once you are on the council, you get all of the blame. And I'm ready to take that on. I really am. So I want to acknowledge the work that our council, our administration has done so far for Kauai. They are trying. I want to remind the community that your voice is so important in this process, and your voice needs to be persistent. There is no issue that we can just let go anymore. You have to come out. Your current council needs to hear from you. Our administration needs to hear from you in order to do good work for you. And I pledge to be that voice if I can be fortunate enough to be part of the council.
1: Thank you. Paul Applegate.
22: Paul Applegate. So having worked on budgets for 15 years at the Kauai Police Department, I understand the process and understand that I'm not going to fault anything on their budget because they do the best they can with what they have. The pie is this big. You got to take slices and move it around. So for that, my priorities would be in the future would be housing, infrastructure, public safety, roads, and homeless. I think that what Umi said for take it further is for safe zones and to have a place where they could get food, all in one place, food, medical. We have wash their clothes. I mean, simple things like that that they would need, and I'll be totally accessible to everybody to be back on Michelle's statement and you call me at any time. And I will answer my phone. I might not agree with everything you say, but I will hear you out. You will have a voice. Thank you.
1: Thank you. On to our last and final question. What are your strategies to address cost of living challenges for local residents and growing social service needs for our island? And we'll start with Dane Smith.
15: Okay, so to address cost of living on Kauai, I'm going to always go back to housing. Yeah, we're looking at building more housing, and I think we're doing a good job at that as a county, but I want to focus on keeping people here that are in housing now. That gets overlooked a lot of the time. The people that are struggling are in houses too. They need relief as well. And what I see a lot of is we're an investment market for outside investors. That's a lot of the cause of why we have the housing crisis that we have, is because we're competing with such deep pockets there that I like what we've done already to kind of level the playing field and through property tax rates, and I'd like to kind of further that. That's how I see cost of living, because what does the council have to affect cost of living except property tax is their biggest tool? So I'd like to try and push those benefits on and kind of slide that onto our investors here so that they help kind of address that issue that we're paying for that inflated market that is a result of their investing here.
1: Thank you. Todd Ozaki.
13: Can you please repeat the question?
1: Sure. What are your strategies to address cost of living challenges for local residents and growing social service needs of our island?
13: Thank you. So, Todd Ozaki, thank you very much. So I think we need to be realistic on what the county council can achieve. Cost of living obviously is affecting all of us. You can be making what used to be considered a very good paycheck and still be struggling very much today. I think I'm one of the very fortunate ones out of my classmates that are back on Kauai. I have a lot of friends still here, and there are some people that are really struggling, so I get it. I go back to what I'm standing on for my campaign is delivering the basics. I think no one has an answer to the cost of living. No one has a single answer that is going to solve everything. We have some issues, and we got to chip away at it. I think that what the council can approve, or what the council can do currently, is really to focus on delivering the basics, making it easier for everybody else to operate. Similar to my last answer, is allowing business owners and people to move about the island without having to worry about basic things like infrastructure, public health, and safety. I'll leave it at that. Thank you very much.
1: Thank you. John Matos.
14: Exactly that. I'm going to piggyback right off of everything he just said. I 100% agree, and I would add to that, I like to see the counties owning municipalities, you know, generating income that can be used to take away the burden of some of the taxes. We can own generating assets for the county. Like, I don't know, renting out one space at our neighborhood center, pop-ups, and taking some of that proceeds, staying in that community. If we can own assets as a county, collaborating with private, whatever, businesses and billionaires maybe, or get them to do a little bit more, help us build something that can generate money that we can offset our tax burden. I would start there, looking into something like that. Thank you.
1: Thank you. Umi Martin.
17: I don't know if I can add on to what was already said, because it was some good things, but it's such a complicated issue. Like, how are we going to literally reduce the cost of living? It's something that we don't even know how to do. We can do small things that can make a difference, like our property taxes. As a person that grew up, born and raised here, like I, there was times when I had to go fishing for eat dinner. And I was perfectly happy doing that, going to the mountains, forget meat. That's all part of it. That's all part of how we survive on Kauai. But there's no easy solutions, and we're not going to find the solution right here. It's going to take hard work and constant attention and just trying to find a little bit here and a little bit there. It's the most complicated issue we have is cost of living, and there's nothing we're going to do here for lower it. It's frustrating. Kauai is the most beautiful place on earth. So, of course, we're going to attract people from all over the world that want to be here. Thank you.
1: Thank you. Errol Kaneshiro.
21: Can you repeat the question again?
1: Yes. What are your strategies to address cost of living challenges for local residents and growing social service needs of our island?
16: Yeah, it's a kind of loaded question. I can say I support Kauai and I support Kauai businesses, and that's what we need to do. You know, Kauai businesses provide jobs for Kauai people. Those jobs provide provide wages for them. It provides wages that they can support their family and, you know, support their family, live in houses, purchase houses. So supporting Kauai business is number one. As far as reducing our cost of living, I think it's very hard to do. On the county end, what we can do is make it more efficient and quick to get your stuff done. Time is money. If we're holding up a project based on permits, if we're holding up a project based on the county not getting to your stuff right away, that's something we need to improve on. I'm not saying we skip any process that we need to go through, but just improve upon our efficiency, because time is money, and if we hold projects up, then it costs everybody more money.
1: Thank you. Michelle Correa.
12: Aloha. That is, reducing the cost of living is such a complex issue. Again, something that is difficult on the county level to do. We have very little to do with what wages are paid to our people that live here, except for county wages. Everything else is paid, you know, through our employers. I think helping in the social services realm is where the county can have an effect there. There are experts in this field now in social services, and the county can grant funds to these specific services. I think I would reach out again to these experts to advise us on how to help people that they're already helping now. How can we expand the help in that sense? Again, cost of living is something that we've always dealt with. As local people, we move on. We just keep working at it. Mahalo.
1: Thank you. Paul Applegate.
18: Thank you, Paul Applegate. So when you talk about cost of living, the biggest contributors to that is housing, food, utilities, and gas. And as a county council, can have a shot at doing something about is housing, workforce housing, the restrictive workforce housing for residents. And as far as food, is to have growing food here, more than, you know, cattle, sheep, and produce. That's the ones that we can have the most impact on, I believe. And that's what will be my focus. Thank you.
1: Thank you. Tricky Fernandez.
19: Could you repeat the question, please?
1: Yes. What are your strategies to address cost of living challenges for local residents and growing social service needs of our island?
10: I think housing, affordability, infrastructure, traffic are all symptoms of an underlying problem, and that problem is outside economic interest and over-tourism. I would tap into Governor Green's green fee, try to allocate money towards us. I would expand Haena Park, make tourists pay for parking. I would tax the tourists and tax the rich.
1: Thank you. Jimmy Trujillo.
9: I'll be short, brief, because he just said it, tax the rich and tax the tourists, because the Kamaaina is already paying enough.
1: Thank you. Michael Kutz.
23: Oh, like Todd mentioned, I would look at the powers that the county holds. A lot of the issues that make affordability difficult, like gas prices, the council has very little control over that. Even grocery prices in the store, what we can work on is housing. And I feel that's by far the biggest issue facing the island and facing the council. I would love to see it be easier to build smaller homes on ag land and real ag land, not billionaire gentleman homes, but actual farmers. Streamline the process for prefab locally made homes, rubber stamp designs that are approved by architects that obviously are still in code, and use AI software that makes it from, I think currently right now in permitting, it's about 200 days to 2 weeks. And there is a staff shortage there, and I think these software programs will really help. And I would just like to make it easier for locals to build on their own land or their family's land. I would also like to see, and we're fortunate we have some of the lowest, or we do have the lowest property taxes in the country, but you own land that's been in your family since statehood, you shouldn't have to pay taxes. I truly believe that. And I think all these small little levers will make affordability easier and better for the people of this island. Thank you.
1: Thank you. Skylar Workman.
24: I see that a big portion of our cost problem comes from people investing in our community to make
5: make money. It's less of investing for our community and more investing in the pockets. You've got landowners who have multiple houses charging ridiculous rent rates just because everyone else is. You've got shopping centers that charge not only rent, but also percentage of income, so that local businesses have to struggle and charge you more. And it all leads into more people investing in our island just to make money. We need more investment in our actual community where people can have workshops to actually gain better access to building businesses so local communities can survive. You know, with local businesses, you have more local job security. You don't have to rely on one corporation. And honestly, for the social service part, I believe better clarity and more advertisement to the community would be best. I know that there's a lot of people who don't actually know about certain programs. Me personally, I've not heard of a lot of things that have been happening on Ireland in terms of what's available to me. And yeah, we need to do better.
1: Thanks. You can pass the mic to your right to Yelena Oakman.
6: Well, I would definitely support local business. Small businesses, try to find a way how we can keep business growing, and also how we can find solution for people who are trying to grow food, to farmers, to grow more food that available and affordable, that people can buy locally, and also in our supermarkets to have more local grow food. In regards of cutting off the budget for the socials, like the aging population, we need to find solutions and also keep supporting. And I know that YWCA was trying to be cut off the funding, so keep this as well. You know, so this is very important that we support our community on all levels.
1: Thank you. Herman Wilson.
7: Hello again, Herman Wilson. Yeah, it's a tough one. You know, the county can only do so much. I don't know if the county will be able to, you know, come up with ways to work more with communities and small businesses. I think looking more into self-sustainability would be something that would save costs for the communities in getting our own produce instead of bringing them in and importing. Small businesses, cost of living is the largest impact today. It's just crazy out there. That's all I have for now. Thank you.
1: Thank you. John Montemayor.
8: Hello again, guys. John Montemayor. Expenses for families and people, like anything else, I think my vision would be educating the public. You know, as far as the public out there, if they had like a center, like a task force they could go to get educated upon how to spend things, how to buy things, how to save money, how to spend money, I think they would help a lot. You know, we're dealing with the general public. Everybody here is very intelligent, how to spend money wisely, how to invest wisely. And my angle is to create some kind of educational program for the general public, how to sustain themselves in these bad economic times. Mahalo.
1: Thank you. Nelson Mukai.
24: Okay, for me, Nelson Mukai. Hey, for me, it's a simple problem of supply and demand. The more supply we have, the demand will go down and we'll be able to afford houses. So we have to build houses to solve the problem. It's a worldwide problem, supply and demand. We don't have enough housing. We got homeless, we got all of the problems, yeah? So we gotta build, that's all. We gotta teach these kids how to build houses and for the next generation. They can build their ADUs, they can build whatever, you know? That's the problem. And I want to solve the inflation problem too, you know, and I have an idea, but it's very simple, you know, just stop the minimum wage, cap it at $20, no more minimum wage go up. When the minimum wage goes up, the inflation goes up, and we'll never stop inflation because we can get paid $100 an hour, $100 an hour, oh man, inflation.
1: Thank you. Keola Ka'imi Na'au.
25: Hello again, Keola Ka'imi Na'au. And again, I seem to be the last one, and they pretty much cover a lot. But, you know, on county council, if I was on county council, like how, you know, Mr. Fernandez and Trujillo was saying, you know, why are local people paying more tax, property tax, every time somebody builds next to them? You know, you had your house for years, and then someone then comes in, builds a building next to you, or even an apartment next to you, and your taxes go up. I think we should put a cap on the local residents that are already here. That they should be a cap just for them for pay to tax the investors that come in. Cost of living, you know, just like Bob Marley said, cost of living won't get so high. Even the rich and poor, they can fight with each other. But you know, once you just take care of each other, and I think we're sorry, run out of time.
1: Thank you. Taylor Shigemoto.
0: All right, I'll try and squeeze in 3 minutes. Excuse me, 3 points in 1 minute. Again, thank you, Taylor Shigemoto. So number one, work very closely with the state and federal legislators. If, because housing is our number one issue, we need to keep our housing budget as robust as possible so that when we go to the federal level, and we can leverage as much funds as we can by keeping our county housing budget robust. Number two is one of seven on the county council is not powerful enough to, I think, make that kind of dramatic impact. So again, working with the state and federal legislators to leverage that. On a smaller scale, one idea that I have is vehicle registration tax. We pay for our vehicles, we pay the registration tax. Why do we pay that every year? So I would like to work closely with our state legislators to see if we can just pay that one time. And I'm out of time, so I'm going to share two
12: things. Thank you so much.
1: Thank you. Thank you to all the candidates.
2: 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This is the Malama Kauai Show, and we are listening to County Council Forum that happened last Saturday, and that was it in its entire 73 minutes. It's now, I'm going to air the Mayoral Forum, and that is 42 minutes, and we have 22 minutes left in this program. So what will happen is that you can listen to the rest of it on Kauai Community Radio's website, kkcr.org. On the top is a link to the page that has the midterm elections, and scroll down there and you'll see the audio from this debate. So I apologize once again for the poor quality of the audio, but I am not a skilled workwoman here when it comes to recording, but I'm getting better. So let's listen now to the Mayoral Forum. I think that I will skip ahead a tiny bit so that we can see if I can skip ahead a tiny bit. Nope, here we go. Enjoy.
3: Places to squeeze in earlier. There's also some cushy chairs on the side if you want to have a nice time watching your mayors. I want to introduce our mayoral candidates. There's Felicia Cowden, Mel Raposo, Michaela Widener, Laura Ann Lindsay, Magessa William Dennis, and Bernard Carvalho. So these are our candidates. They'll be speaking today. The forum is much the same as the last one. We have six questions this time, and there will be 1 minute for each question to be answered. And then you'll have the signs up here. Can we do the signs? You have 30 seconds, 15, and pow. And I'm very serious about 1 minute, because there's not a lot of time, and we got a lot of big issues here on Kauai. So I want to thank Malama Kauai one more time for organizing this candidate forum. I would like to thank HAPA for being the moderators tonight. There's Aria with the timekeeping, and Annie Fredericks, she will be asking the questions. My name is Annie, and I'm from Kauai Community Radio. You'll be Annie, and I'm from Kauai Community Radio. You'll be able to hear a recording of this event on the radio on Monday, and we'll all

0: asking the right questions over the years, holding our administration and departments accountable, and really speaking up and responding to our constituents. I do consider myself the most responsive council member. I ain't bragging. A lot of people reach out to me. If you're on Facebook, you see I get tagged a lot because I do respond. And I think when you look at the job of a council member, more so as a mayor, one of the top priorities is really to include the constituents and have them engage and encourage them to engage and participate in government. If we don't have an engagement in community, we really don't have a good government. So I think just my ability to respond and connect with the constituents is pretty much the most impacting thing that I've done.
1: Thank you. Felicia Cowden.
2: All right, Felicia Cowden. And I would say, as my byline on my banners is, people first leadership, and that's followed me throughout everything we've done. So whether it's working with my constituents in the county or in my business that I had for 18 years, Hanalei Surf Company, or the students that I have raised, I have been able to really touch the lives in a meaningful way of many people, whether that's helping them to become pro surfers, amazing watermen that are eventually saving us in our ocean safety and our fire departments, incubated so many businesses, really been able to develop people. And I think that that's in many ways what government is about, and that's strengthening the creativity and the empowerment of the individual. And I, in council and as mayor, you know, I would look at all of you as people that I really need to serve, uplift, and empower. So that's been my life mission, and it will continue.
1: Thank you. Magesso William Dennis.
3: Thank you. Since I came

0: positions and the such. Thank you.
1: Thank you. Michaela Widener.
2: I would have to say that the most impactful thing that I did as an individual for my community was helping with the homeless during COVID. So there was large camps, and in these camps there was children and infants, mentally unstable, physically handicapped people, and we worked round the clock for months making sure that they had food, clothes, diapers, formula, health services. We would go out there and clean these camps because they were at our beaches, so making sure that this was done in a decent and respectful manner and helping these people still retain some sort of dignity as we face this crisis together as a community. And that's what really inspired me to come up with my Tiny Homes for the Houseless plan. You know, as a community, it's our job to take care of each other, and I did that with my friends, all taking care of each other, especially our most vulnerable neighbors.
1: Thank you. Bernard Carvalho.
3: Yes, aloha. Well, I bring to the table a wealth of understanding and knowledge in different parts of government, from being a civil servant to department head to mayor and then council member and then coming back again. And my style of leadership is collaborative, reaching out, listening to the voice of the people, surround myself with a great team that can reach out and hear the voice of the people first, and we bring it back and make the decisions that is important for our island home. And I look forward to serving once again at that level in assuring that we can reach out, listen and hear, and bring back to the people what you folks are really requesting. I have the understanding again on how that is done, and I look forward to serving at that level and making sure that you know that you have

0: voices will be heard. So mahalo.
1: Thank you. Laura Ann Lindsay.
2: Aloha. Ann is my middle name, but on the ballot it's Andaya Lindsay. Not that it matters, but just so we get it right, it's the first box on the top. So technically I'm your first choice for mayor on Kauai. You know, the question being the most impactful, honestly, after, you know, 3 or 4 decades, there's a lot of things that I can see, but I don't feel like it's me impacting. I feel like it's always us impacting. You know, we always work together and find out what the needs of our community are. And within our community, we can meet the needs of each other. Right now, in my day job, in a nonprofit, we're working with the most vulnerable people, and we have a lot of need on Kauai that we need to get together to solve these issues, and we can do it. We have all the resources, we have all the talent, and I think we have the will. We just gotta get our kokoa together. Thank you.
1: Thank you, candidates. We're gonna move on to the second question. We'll start with Felicia and just go down the line. Okay. Have you read the 2030 Kauai Food Access Plan, and if so, what do you think you can do to support the plan if elected?
3: I have read the, what did you call it, the food access plan? There's a number in there, but the food access plan, I've definitely read it. I live it. I have food production in my yard. It's called Akamai Backyard. I have permaculture. I haven't watered my yard in probably 6 years. I have ambient conditions that it works on. So I know that we can create a lot of food and create it without a lot of effort. I'm also on the board of Nourish Kauai, and I was on the founding part of that, where we provide food for Kapuna, where we're out there looking after people every week as we stop by and see them. I pay a lot of attention to the food banks. I think food resilience is essential. I was a founding member of a food forest in Kilauea, and I'm very much a part of the beginning of Kauai Ag Park in Kilauea.
1: Thank you. Mel Raposo.
0: What, did I read it, and what was the second part of the question?
1: Have you read the 2030 Kauai Food Access Plan, and if so, what do you think you can do to support the plan if elected?
0: Awesome. Well, I did read it, and I actually printed it out. It's pretty cool. Appreciate you guys doing that. I think going out to all the different, the locals, all the different communities, and understanding what their needs and their opportunities are is an amazing help. If elected mayor, I would be looking at partnering with organizations like Malama Kauai. We are the Garden Island, folks, and yet we don't have that many gardens, and we need to really expand agriculture, expanding our economic development office. We have one ag person in the economic development office, one. And right now, she's an awesome worker. She's focused on that stinking beetle that we saw outside. But we need to be focusing on how do we expand our ag production on Kauai. This plan, this little plan that I just read, is a great start for us. And I plan to, as mayor, I plan to work with Malama Kauai and the other organizations to really make it happen. Thank you.
1: Thank you. Michaela Widener.
4: I love this plan. I love this plan so much because it fits in perfectly with my plan. So I, as mayor, would invest in municipal grocery stores with commercial kitchens attached. And this is going to work perfectly with this food access plan because farmers and community garden growers can sell directly to our municipal grocery stores as well as local food vendors. All the people outside selling food, you could buy that at our municipal grocery store. They could put it in the frozen food aisle. We could single-handedly put Safeway and Costco out of business. So I would definitely use the money to invest in these municipal grocery stores with commercial kitchens to give access to our farmers to cut out the middleman so that they could sell directly to the community. And as a community, we can also spread the word to all the tourists. I work in the service industry. All the time they're saying, where's the local food? All we have to say is, it's at the county municipal grocery store, right there, down the street.
1: Laura Lindsay?
2: Oh, I thought it was going in the same order. I wasn't quite ready. What she said. So I work with food pantries, and I find that We have a lot of nonprofits and a lot of churches working really hard, and we're being really inefficient. So similarly, I would like to partner so that we can create spaces where not only is a food bank food accessible, but the farmers can like drop and run, where we'll have prearranged agreements so that they can get just healthy food and also canned food if they need it, but mostly like real healthy food. Our farmers said one of the challenges, everything in the plan, I didn't have to read it because I already knew, is they don't have to, if we do it this way, they don't have to take time out to do the markets. You know, they can spend their time doing what they do best, which is farming. And we can address all the food insecurity of our families. Our working families cannot get to the food pantries during certain hours. So if we have a regular grocery store hours, it'll be available to all of our families, and everybody can eat healthy.
1: Thank you. Magesso William Dennis.
5: Thank you very much. Yes, I read the plan. I'm all for food independence. That's by primary platforms. I also know within the plan they're looking for more farmers. We need to educate more farmers. We need to have more land, more agriculture. As we train more farmers, they can become certified growers. We're also looking for community housing in the farms. I believe that as well.

0: Thank you. Bernard Carvalho.
1: Yes, we created a Honolulu 2020 plan for Kauai, which included cultural parks and the agricultural park in Kilauea, Aina Huakupu, Kilauea. So that footprint, that park right there, we started that park, and I want to do a park for every single moku. Halalea, Koolau, Puna, Kona. Each moku should have a cultural park. May not be the same footprint, but it will be the same footprint, but different levels of what we serve each part of our island. The moku system is very important because it lays out the water system, the land system, culturally connected. Before we make the decisions on what we're going to do, it has to be connected back to the aina and the land. And that's the moku system that we currently have in place, and we look forward to making sure that each moku has the option and opportunity to bring into that area a cultural agricultural park that we can call it, and made up of different levels of ag that can serve the people of our beautiful island of Kauai. Mahalo.
0: Thank you so much. We're going to move on to our next question. We'll start with Bernard and go down the line that way. What would be your top three priorities if elected mayor?
1: Okay, first, landfill. We've got to get our landfill going, everybody. Making sure that our landfill is sited. We did leave, when I left office, a location on Olive Site, which involved community building, which involved a landfill that was going to be reduced, recycled kind of layout, and then there was a landfill. That was a vision at that time. And but that has to be number one. Number two, of course, housing is number one. Number two, the top three, housing overall. I think we need to look more at gap housing right now, too, as well, and how we can really keep our children in our families home. I think that's one of the bigger ones as well. And, of course, wastewater. We'll look at that and address that. We're working right now on seeing how we can convert and making sure that we have a system in place can address our issues on our island to assure that we can manage our wastewater system to a point where Kauai can thrive and we can really reach out and reap the benefits of bringing resources back home with the experience that I have to make sure that from the federal, state, and county levels, the resources are done for the wastewater programs here on Kauai.
0: Thank you. Miguel William Dennis.
2: Thank you.

0: self-sufficient, then it would be housing, then it would be infrastructure, and my fourth priority is protecting the rights of all people, your retained rights and your constitutional rights. Thank you.
1: Laura Lindsay.
2: Top three, that's tough. So what they said, but we can't build housing without infrastructure, so we gotta do infrastructure first. That way people who already own land can build their own housing and don't have to wait for us. There's no way we're going to build our way out of this crisis. It's going to take each one of you to do what you can do and the county to support that in all the ways the county does. We're planning, permits, water. We just got to cocoa better and make that more streamlined. Our social safety net is severely, severely broken. And it's going to be worse. There's many cuts coming down. I get a lot of calls all the time from seniors and families. So we need to strengthen that up because we're only as good as the worst person in our community. We cannot thrive if everybody's not okay. So I got to make everybody okay. And we got to make everybody okay. And I'm going to take all of you to do that.
1: Thank you. Michaela Widener.
3: Top three. So we got to be realistic. We can't keep building with an obsolete infrastructure without it blowing up in our face at some point. And we have a water system that is going to take about $1.3 billion to correct. Joseph Tate has done a lot of work on this, and I would work directly with him to see what we can do about it as quickly as we can. You know, I read his article, and he said that we're at risk of becoming the next Lahaina. And that's very serious, and I take that seriously. So infrastructure first. It has to be. We have to do infrastructure first. Second thing is our social economic circle. And like I said, municipal grocery stores, community gardens, tiny homes for the houseless. And the reason why that's important, a person does not have to first change their life around in order to earn the basic right to housing. Instead, housing is the prerequisite that allows other problems to be solved. We get these people into the workforce, we get this food into our municipal grocery stores, we stop bringing waste to the landfill, we make new facilities.
1: Mel Raposo.
4: Thank you. As the mayor of the inauguration, I'll sign two emergency proclamations, one for wastewater and one for solid waste. Solid waste, we're in a crisis right now because of the failure to act of the last 20 years. That includes a very aggressive push for curbside recycling. We need curbside recycling right now, and we cannot hold that off any longer. But we need to get to the root of the problem, which is the trash. And then the third thing is, how many of you get stuck in traffic all the time? So while this might not be on anyone else's priority list, it is on mine. We got to start negotiating and working with these private landowners to open up alternate routes off the Canefield roads because it is not fair and right, and it's not about a convenience issue, ladies and gentlemen. It's about a safety issue, an evacuation crisis. If we get a natural disaster, where are we going to go and how are we going to get there? It is on those roads that are waiting for us to improve and use, and that is something I'll make happen right away. Thank you.
5: 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It was my pleasure to re-air it right now, despite the horrible audio that I took all by myself. 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You can find the remainder of this forum and the whole thing if you want to share it with your friends at kkcr.org. There's a menu item on the top, very top bar that has, I think it's midterm elections, and it has links to KauaiVotes.org and to the agencies on Kauai that I know of that are helping educate voters about our very, very important election season this year. Elections on Kauai are distinct right now because we have the opportunity to elect a new mayor, first one in 8 years, and there are 4 seats vacated, not by incumbents. So there will be some new faces on our county council as well. So thanks for listening today. Stay tuned for World of Jazz. I'm going to get that on right away.

Like I said before, there are times when things don't lay the way they're supposed to lay. But regardless, you're supposed to hold your head up high and walk tall. Walk tall.

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0: 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And mahalo nui to Canbaugh Adderley and his quintet for the intro you just heard. If you are a regular listener, you know that I usually start A World of Jazz with music by someone whose birthday it is. Tonight, we've got a couple birthdays to celebrate. First up is pianist Errol Garner, and this would be his 105th. He started playing piano at the age of 3 and was an ear player all his life, never learning to read music. And when he was asked why he never learned to read music, he usually replied, "No one can hear you read," which became the title of a 2012 film on Garner released by Atticus Brady. The Pittsburgh Music Union actually held up his membership due to his not reading music until they finally made him an honorary member. He grew up in Pittsburgh and attended the same high school as fellow pianists Billy Strayhorn and Ahmad Jamal. Garner evolved out of the stride piano style and developed his own unique style, where his right hand often played slightly behind the beat while his left hand kept a steady rhythm. You could often hear him humming, or maybe that was grunting. He often played 3-4 and more complicated polyrhythms between the hands. We're going to start tonight with the two standards, Stompin' at the Savoy and Mean to Me.

We're celebrating the 105th birthday of Errol Garner tonight, and that's got to include his most famous composition, Misty, Johnny Mathis's signature tune. It was also recorded by Ella Fitzgerald, Frank Sinatra, Ray Stevens, Aretha Franklin, and Sarah Vaughan, and that's the next track you'll hear.

tonight's second birthday honoree, American jazz pianist, composer, arranger, and educator Jackie Bayard, occasionally played tenor and alto saxophones, and was a mentor to the young saxophonist Cannonball Adderley and his brother Nat. He performed with Art Blakey, Charles Mingus, Duke Ellington, and others. He also studied Stravinsky and Chopin. His playing style was characterized by one critic as starting from a basic melodic statement to nimble Art Tatum fingering to Fats Waller strides to prickly Thelonious Monk phrases to Cecil Taylor dissonances. We're going to hear the theme from the Federico Fellini film La Strada by Nino Rota, and then a medley of Billy Strayhorn tunes, Lush Life, Daydream, and Johnny Come Lately.

0: Thank you.
1: You're listening to World of Jazz on KKCR Honolulu, KAQA Kilauea. This is one of a pair of jazz programs you can hear alternating on KKCR Monday nights from 6 to 8. Next week, you can tune in again at 6 for Richard Fernandez and Sunset Jazz. We also have a related show from 6 to 8 on Tuesday nights, so you can tune in tomorrow evening and enjoy Bacilando y Bailando.
2: Kia aloha nui no. Today's Hawaiian moon phase is Muku. It is the very last day in the lunar month and cycle, when the moon has entirely disappeared. Muku is defined as cut short, shortened, amputated at an end, ceased, anything cut off or cut short. Muku is also a measure of length from fingertips of one hand to the elbow of the other arm, when both arms are extended to the side. On the aina, bananas that are planted on this evening will bear a stalk 1 muku in length, which is approximately 4 feet long. However, it is not a good day to plant taro or sweet potatoes. On the kai, it is an excellent day for all kinds of fishing and for diving for squid and octopus or he'e. The tides are low, which trap the fish in tide pools and loko'ia or fish ponds.
1: Today is the 104th birthday of Jackie Bayard, and I mentioned his time with bassist Charles Mingus. The next track is Billy Strayhorn's composition Take the A-Train from the 2025 Jazz Workshop release Mingus at Monterey. It features Charles Mingus on bass, Charles McPherson on alto sax, John Handy on tenor sax, Lonnie Hillier on trumpet, Jackie Bayard on piano, and Danny Richmond on drums. Then from one of my all-time favorite recordings, cut on Christmas Eve, 1954, Miles Davis and the Modern Jazz Giants, released on the Prestige label in 1959, we're going to hear Swing Spring with Miles on trumpet, Milt Jackson on vibes, Thelonious Monk on piano, Percy Heath on bass, Kenny Clark on drums. That's essentially the Modern Jazz Quartet minus John Lewis plus Thelonious Monk and Miles Davis.

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0: 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We just ended the first hour with Milt Jackson, and we're going to start off the second hour with Milt and Gary Burton on vibes, with Makoto Ozone on piano, Jaribu Shahid on bass, and Tani Tabal on drums. They'll be doing Dizzy Gillespie's Night in Tunisia. Then we're headed south from Tunisia to hear pianist Abdullah Ibrahim, who left South Africa after the 1960 Sharpsville massacre. He's backed up by Basil Mannenberg Coetzee on tenor sax, Robbie Jansen on alto sax and flute, Johnny Makoa on trumpet, Errol Dyers on guitar, Spencer Mabadu on bass, and Monty Weber on drums. The tune is Ibrahim's composition, Dinella, released on the 1991 Enja label, Mantra Mode.

We're going to stay in Africa for the next few minutes. Next up, I've got Guineans or Sierra Leonean global touring and recording artist, vocalist, and songwriter, Sia Tolno. She's going to be doing Mama from her recording African Woman, released in 2014 on the Lusafrica label. Then we'll hear Indiscretions and Please Don't Stop, written by Joe Zavinal and Richard Bona, and performed by Richard Bona on bass and vocals, John Cabon on guitar, Taylor Haskins on trumpet, Etienne Stadwick on keyboards, Ernesto Simpson on drums, and Samuel Torres on percussion, from the 2008 Universal Music Group release, Bona Makes You Sweat.

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1: You're listening to A World of Jazz on KKCR Hanle, KAQA Kilauea. This is one of a pair of jazz programs you can hear alternating on KKCR Monday nights from 6 to 8. Next week, you can tune in again at 6 for Richard Fernandez and Sunset Jazz. We also have a related show from 6 to 8 on Tuesday nights, so you can tune in tomorrow evening and enjoy Bacilando y Bailando.
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1: Okay, I've got a couple tracks here from a CD I found in a cutout bin years ago. The CD release is titled Africa, and it's on the Rosse label. The first track is called The Unfolding, and it's performed by Dead Can Dance. Then we're going to hear Makambo by Jeffrey Oryema.

Johnny Elias dropped a new release last month titled Au Vivo, which is live in English. It was recorded at SF Jazz Center's Minor Auditorium and features Eliane on piano and vocals, her husband, bassist Mark Johnson, with Leandro Pellegrino on guitar and Rafael Barata on drums. I picked two tracks for tonight, Aquilera do Brasil, which is Brazilian watercolor in English. Most know it just as Brazil. And A Felicidade by Antonio Carlos Jobim and Vinicius de Moraes.

Brad on the Rock. I want to tell you about the show Monday night, 8 to 10 o'clock, here at KKCR on LA. Play the best in blues, surf music, new and old rock and roll.

Paolo Nui for tuning in tonight. We're going to wind up tonight's World of Jazz with a version of the classic Cuban lullaby, Dume Negrita, that I discovered recently, recorded by Celia Cruz. It starts off kind of quiet and slow, and Celia takes it from there. Tune again at 6 next Monday evening for Sunset Jazz with Richard Fernandez. Stay tuned tonight for Ride on the Rock, and I'll see you again in 2 weeks. Aloha.

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0: And again, big mahalo goes out to Wainiha Country Market and Fish Bar Deli for supporting Kauai Community Radio. For the next couple hours, surf, blues, and rock. Thanks for tuning in to KKCR. Hope you're having a great Monday evening, Tuesday morning, whatever it is, wherever you are. Big mahalo. Big aloha. Going to get started with some surf. The Tiki Aki Orchestra, of course, doing Makaha.

0: The Takeoffs and Avala. Yeah, surf. Jay Giles Band before that, Whamma Jamma Baby. Deep Purple Highway star, The Loaf Straitjackets out of Limits, Masters of Reality. She Got Me When She Got Her Dress On. Kenny Wayne Shepherd Band, Dark Side of Love. And of course, started off with the Tikiaki Orchestra doing Ma Kaha. You are listening to KKCR in Hanalei, and this is the Hawaiian Word of the Day.
1: 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Today's Hawaiian Word of the Day is ho'ihi. Ho'ihi means sacred, holy, majestic, dignified, treated with reverence or respect. Ho'ihi na wahi kapua menaheau o Hawaii. Respect the sacred places and ancient temples of Hawaii. Ho'ihi. Sacred.
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3: Hurricane season is June 1st through November 30th, and this year is predicted to be a higher than average storm season. A hurricane watch means the storm is possible. A hurricane warning means that a storm is expected. A tropical storm becomes a hurricane when sustained winds top 73 miles per hour. A storm receives a name when winds reach 39 miles per hour, and it receives a Polynesian name when it forms between 140 degrees west and the international dateline. For information during watches and warnings, you can tune to this station and Kong. KQNG. You can also sign up to get county alerts at kauai.gov/kema.
0: And there you go. You got the new info on the Hawaiian hurricanes. And let's hope they all pass this year. Surf, blues, and rock. That's what this show's all about. Thanks for tuning in. And start with a little blues. Turn it up.

0: The Ventures, of course. Classic, Walk, Don't Run. Elmore James before that, Dust My Blues, AC/DC, Shot Down in Flames, The Blue Hawaiians, Baja, The Ramones, I Don't Want to Grow Up, Billy F. Gibbons, The Reverend, Missing Your Kissing, The B-52s, Planet Claire, and started off with Gary Clark Jr. doing Bright Lights. And there you go. First hour of Rad on the Rock is done and dusted. 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
1: Set in the late 18th through the early 20th centuries, Bill Fernandez's historic novels chronicle the impact of Western industry and religion on the native Hawaiian way of life. 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
0: And again, big mahalo goes out to Kauai Furry Tales, Liberated Thermodynamics, and Bill Fernandez for supporting Kauai Community Radio. Surf, blues, and rock, that's what this show's all about. Thanks for tuning in. And, yeah, wow, what a great song. Turn it up. Let's have some fun.

0: Social Distortion, of course. Ball and Chain. Van Halen. Yes, Dave Halen. Mean Street. The Bambi Molesters, Point Break, Buddha Heads, Long Way Down, Alejandro Escovedo, Gimme Danger, and started off with Molly Hatchet, Flirting with Disaster. There we go, every Monday night, 8 to 10 o'clock. Yeah, would like to shout out a big mahalo to the Red Cross for providing this public service announcement.
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0: And again, big mahalo goes out to Hawaii Red Cross for providing KKCR with that public service announcement. Surf, blues, and rock, that's what this show's all about. Thanks for tuning in. And yeah, this is a good one. This is a good one. Live, kick back, turn it up. This is one of those ones.
2: Thank you so much. It's a beautiful evening. Thank you so much again for coming.

The Rolling Stones, The Last Time. The Veritones before that, Surf Man, and Black Country Communion, The Ballad of John Henry. Man. Well, thanks for tuning in to KKCR. I am just about out of here, and the Hawaiian music is coming up. I'll be back next Monday night, 8 to 10 o'clock, with more surf, blues, and rock. Until then, be safe, drive sane, live aloha, and of course, hui ho!

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1: Kia aloha nui no. Today's Hawaiian moon phase is Muku. It is the very last day in the lunar month and cycle, when the moon has entirely disappeared. Muku is defined as cut short, shortened, amputated at an end, ceased, anything cut off or cut short. Muku is also a measure of length from fingertips of one hand to the elbow of the other arm, when both arms are extended to the side. On the aina, bananas that are planted on this evening will bear a stalk 1 muku in length, which is approximately 4 feet long. However, it is not a good day to plant taro or sweet potatoes. On the kai, it is an excellent day for all kinds of fishing and for diving for squid and octopus or he'e. The tides are low, which trap the fish in tide pools and loko'ia or fish ponds.
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0: No ka mea. Nana I te ia la ma kuai na hanau. 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
2: In order to snorkel safely, you need to be a solid swimmer and in good health. 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If you experience shortness of breath, fatigue, or dizziness while snorkeling, immediately remove your equipment and leave the water. If you must snorkel, do so with a supervised group like a tour boat company with trained crew. The safest places to swim are at lifeguarded beaches. For KKCR and the Kauai Lifeguard Association, this is Pat Durkin. 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
1: Hey Audrey, how are you? How was school today?
2: Good, Auntie. Did you know that there is a fungus killing our ohia trees? It's called rapid ohia death.
1: Yeah, I heard about it. It's scary.
2: Auntie, how do we keep the ohia in our yard safe?
1: I heard of a few things we can do to give ohia its best chance.
2: Is there something we can do?
1: Yeah, we can scrub our shoes and spray them with 70% rubbing alcohol before and after visiting a forest.
2: Is that so we don't bring the fungus home or spread it to other ohia trees?
1: Exactly.
2: What else can we do?
1: You know how we buy wood for the hibachi?
2: Yeah.
1: Moving ohia wood increases the risk of spreading rapid ohia death.
2: So we should choose other kinds of wood to burn?
1: Yes. Also, if you already have ohia on our property, you can keep it and burn it in the hibachi. The key is to not move ohia wood.
2: We could do that.
1: Of course. 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

0: 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Aloha.
1: Hi, this is Maceo Parker. Right, I play saxophone, and I'm very, very glad you are listening to KKCR Hanalei, KAQA Kilauea, Kauai Community Radio. All right.
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2: Ke ala nuʻukia KKCR. 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
2: This song is for Ron, our friend. 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Take a meeting.
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4: 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Her name is Lealoha. She'd like to do the song entitled My Yellow Ginger Lane.

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0: Before I say the prayer, I ask everybody to stand and give a big hand for this boy. Everybody. Mahalo, mahalo. I think this is an honor because we're so far away and isolated, and to have somebody that we only see on TV or listen to the tape is something big. We're looking at him now. So I think that's great. So all our mahalo to Israel and his group, all his boys, and to everybody who took part in this. Mahalo.
1: It's a song I learned when I was smoking time, when I was small. Back to the small days. 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

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We somebody.

0: Hi, this is Maceo Parker. Right, I play saxophone. And I'm very, very glad you are listening to KKCR Kauai Community Radio. All right.
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2: After years of planning, a beautiful new mosaic mural has been installed at Kilauea Point National Wildlife Refuge. Ka Pai Aina o Hawaiʻine is a culturally centered educational program and community-created mosaic that was developed through a collaboration between the Garden Island Arts Council, artist Kathleen Ho, Kumuhula Keholani Kukua, Kilauea Point National Wildlife Refuge, Friends of Kauai Wildlife Refuges, and the hands and generosity of many community members. The 80-foot by 4-foot mosaic depicts the topography of the Hawaiian archipelago from Kure Atoll to Hawaii Island, including the still-submerged seamount Kamehua Kanaloa. The installation shares the geographic and cultural story of this lay of islands and atolls, how the high Hawaiian islands fit within this long story, and how protected lands and waters continue to serve as a refuge for a variety of native Hawaiian wildlife species. The mosaic was created through a series of community workshops in which Kat Ho shared her intention for the project and facilitated the creation of this masterpiece, while Kumu Kehau shared mo'olelo and cultural trainings. Plan a visit soon to enjoy this special treat and learn more at www.kauairefuges.org.
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3: Tuesday's farmers markets on Kauai include Waipa Farmers Market on the North Shore, located at 55785 A. Kuhio Highway, about a half a mile north of Hanalei, on the mountain or Mauka side from 3 to 6 p.m. And Coconut Marketplace Farmers Market on the east side, located at 4-484 Kuhio Highway, just south of Kapa'a on the Makai or beach side of the road from 9 a.m. to 1 p.m. All of Kauai's farmers markets showcase a variety of locally made fresh produce, food, art, gifts, and more. 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Aloha. Today's Hawaiian word of the day is velina. Velina is a greeting of affection similar to aloha. It is a salutation. Velina o ahu mekalei ilima ualihi alani kaheke o napua. Hail o ahu with your lei ilima of fragile orange petals, the fairest flower of the land.
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Like to welcome everybody here today. We're going to have a nice time listening to the Hui Ohana. So put your hands together and welcome Ned, Dennis, and Led. The Hui Ohana.

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3: 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On the North Shore, the Tahiti Nui Restaurant and Lounge in Hanalei features Makana Unalani with Randy and Primrose Rego from 6:30 to 8:30. The Westin Prince Phil Ocean Villas features music from 5:30 to 7:30. The New Gaia Restaurant in Haena features Alan Thomas from 6 to 8. On our east side, there's a local Hawaiian contemporary music performance at 5 o'clock at the Coconut Marketplace Shopping Center in Waipoli. Their Cook and Surf restaurant at the Sheraton Coconut Beach Hotel in Waipoli features Sean Carrillo from 5:30 to 7:30. Cafe Portofino next to Duke's in Na Wili Wili features Lurleen Leigh Fernandez from 6 to 8. Duke's Barefoot Bar at the Royal Celesta Hotel in Lihue features Loki Sasso from 6 to 8. The Lava Lava Beach Club at the Kauai Shores Hotel in Kapa'a features Scott Kay. The Nepali Brewing Company in Kapa'a features John Mahi and O'Evi from 6 to 8. Hualani's at the Timbers Resort in Lihue features Sheldon Espina from 8 to 9. On the South Shore, the Koloa Food Trucks features Kyle LeBench from 12 to 2. And then Koakea in Poipu features Kyle LeBench from 5 to 6. Keoki's Paradise Restaurant and Bar in Poipu features Chico from 5 to 8:30 in the dining room. The Kauai Island Brewery at the Port Allen Marina in Ale'ale features Nick Castillo, Frank Cruz, and Dave Parsons from 5 to 7. And on our west side, the Saddle Room at Wrangler Steakhouse in Waimea features Kahalau Leoki from 6 to 8. Mahalo Nui Loa. Have a great Hawaiian day.
4: Aloha. Today's moon phase is Hilo. Hilo means to twist, braid, spin, twisted, braided, thread-like. Faint streak of light. Hilo is the first night of the new moon and is the name of a famous Polynesian navigator for whom the town and district on Hawaii Island is named. On the Aina, Hilo, the new moon, is excellent for planting all varieties of plants except for mai'a or bananas. This moon leads and navigates the start and flow of the ancient Hawaiian lunar cycle. On the Kai, beach and reef fishing is good. Women hand-fished, men with torches. Tides are low in the evening and with rough seas during the day. Nights are calm and warm with little wind. The kapu of ku continues through Kaulua.
5: According to the National Oceanic and Atmospheric Administration, or NOAA, this year's outlook calls for an above-normal hurricane season for the Central Pacific, with 5 to 13 named storms expected. A normal season typically sees 4 to 5 named storms total. The outlook does not predict whether or how many of these systems will affect Hawaii. Kauai Emergency Management urges the public to have plans in place before a storm approaches. 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

I should explain something. Right now, we're here to share this thing called Kiho'alo Slacky. And Slacky is a tuning, it's an open tuning. Right now, I have my guitar tuned in the key of C. I don't have the whole chord like a standard tuning. So I just, you know, progressing by using these kind of chords that I create on my own. So here I'm gonna share this song. I'm gonna sing one

0: 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Mahalo.
1: Hi, this is Maceo Parker. Right, I play saxophone. And I'm very, very glad you are listening to KKCR Honolulu, KAQA Kilauea, Kauai Community Radio. All right.
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And for the next hour and 55 minutes, well, from 9 to 11 a.m., every Po'a Lua, every Tuesday, most Tuesdays, I am with you on the airwaves. This is Ke Haolani Ke Kua, and you are listening to Aina Ike on the air. So, for the next couple of hours, I want to invite you to join me, relax, whether you're driving in traffic and you're tuning in to KKCR, or if you are having a relaxing day off this beautiful summer morning, I thank you so much for tuning in and for supporting Kauai Community Radio. First up, Nā Palapalai with one of my most favorite mele of the Ohi Alehua. This is Pua Ahihi.

way to start the morning off. It is absolutely gorgeous on Kauai this morning. There was a bit of a little morning sprinkle, and but it's absolutely beautiful. Absolutely beautiful. Wherever you are tuning in from, I hope you are having a wonderful morning to start off the day. And thank you again for joining me here on the airwaves of Kauai Community Radio. Let me tell you a little bit about that song. It's one of my favorites, Pua Ahihi. And it is a mele that was composed by the dynamic duo of Mary Kovenapukui, who penned the words, and Maddie Lamb, who put her musical genius in developing and arranging the ea, the melody of that beautiful song. There are only 5 verses in this mele, and it is a love song. And actually, let me just back up a little bit. So it's a collaboration between Mary Kovenapukui and Maddie Lamb. And it was composed for Kahau Anu Lake as a gift to his wife, none other than Master Komuhula Maiki Ayu Lake. And this was first danced by one of Auntie Maiki's olapa and haumana, April Chalk, and it was presented as a ho'okupu to Auntie Maiki. She loved the mele, and it became the signature song, one of the signature songs of her halau, Hula Halau o Maiki. This mele compares a sweetheart to the beautiful ahihi blossom, which is a specific species, a specific type or species of the Ohi Alehua. And in fact, it is endemic to the island of Oahu. So the Lehua Ahihi is only found on Oahu. And when you listen to the words in the in the third verse, the words say, He vai vai oi I ka'u ike, you are of great value in my eyes. Ua keha keha I luna a'o lanihuli, high above lanihuli. So for those of you who are not familiar, lanihuli is a very esteemed and distinguished peak up in Nu'uanu. So if you've ever visited the Nu'uanu Pali, or on your next trip to Oahu, if you have a chance to drive up to the Nu'uanu Pali, everybody should see the Pali, the Nu'uanu Pali, at least once in their life. But when you go to the lookout and you're looking out to the towards the horizon, and down below you can see the entire windward side encompassing of landmarks from Mokapu to Kane'ohe. You can even see the sandbar from up there, I think, Kiahualaka. And you can also see as far as and towards and beyond Kailua and Waimanalo. But Lanihuli is above to your left when you are at the Pali. So, you know, the Lehua Ahihi is not a fancy lehua. We see and we adore. I love all varieties of ohi alehua. And the hopoi lehua is not necessarily a specific type or species of the ohi alehua family, but there are in our mele, we see the descriptions, or in Mo'olelo, we see the description of lehua, hopoi lehua. Hopoi was a very dear and closest friend of the goddess Hi'iaka Ika Poliopele, and
according to our oral traditions, it was Hopoi who first taught Hiiaka the art of the hula. And so that's one explanation of Hopoi. But Hopoi also means... Hopoi is also used to describe something that is full and round, such as an ohia lehua blossom in its finest, where it's just round and plump and beautiful and full. And so that is what we refer to as Hopoi lehua. Literally, Hopoi means fully developed as a lehua flower. And the second definition, as I shared just a moment ago, Hopoi is the name of a dancer who was turned into a balancing rock by Pele at Puna, Hawaii. And it's actually right off of the place that we know of as Haena on Hawaii Island, which is down in Keauau. Keauau is part of that greater Moku or district of Puna. So I wanted to share that because the Hopoi Lehua, when you see it, or when you see a lehua that's fully developed, it is totally different from the lehua ahihi. And in my earlier years as a boarder student at the Kamehameha schools on Oahu at Kapa'alama, there were very few places that was easily accessible to gather ferns and likolehua and ohialehua. So the Pali was one of the places that I would go to. It was easy. You could just park in a parking lot, and then I would hike down the road just a ways and then veer off, you know, off into the bushes on the right side, which kind of puts you above of, you know, overlooking the tunnel below. But I remember that entire cliffside, that entire area was just a beautiful forest of lehua ahihi. So again, ahihi is a low spreading bush. Yeah, the lehua ahihi is more of a bush versus a tree, like how we see ohia lehua trees up in Koke'e and in other places. And I haven't been up there in many, many years, in several decades. But when I would go there, it was an abundant, verdant forest of lehua ahihi. And but the flowers themselves are quite sparse. I would say sparse. How else would I describe the flowers? They're kind of fan-like versus round. And again, it's endemic exclusively to the island of Oahu, mostly in the color of red. And I've also seen, not in person, but I've seen photos of lehua ahihi in the mamo or yellow color. It's famous for its drooping branches and bright crimson flowers. And this particular species of ohia lehua naturally flourishes on the mesic to wet ridges and slopes of the Ko'olau, which is where the Pali is. And they also grow up in the Waianae mountain range. Anyhow, love that song. Thank you so much for tuning in to Aina Ike on the air. Let me find another song that we can enjoy together. This is Kealii Blaisdell. It's named Kalalea. I don't know if it's the
original song that I'm familiar with for Anahola, but let's take a listen. I learn every day I'm in this seat if I'm just picking songs at random from the screen of the Mega Seg, which accesses our amazing archives of Hawaiian music. Kili'i Blaisdell, Kalale'a.

quite interesting. I've never heard that song before. This is a new one for me. What a delight. One of the things that I absolutely enjoy when I'm here on Tuesdays, I just kind of search through the repository of Hawaiian music, and sometimes I come across titles of mele that I assume is something that I know, and then when I play it, like in this instance, I've never heard that mele before, which I absolutely love because I always, always learn something new. So what is very interesting, of course, and I knew this, which is why I think it's appropriate to speak to it even more. We are most familiar with Kalalea, or also in this case, he pronounces it Kalalea, and which is the mountain in Anahola. And you can view Kalalea Mountain from, you know, you can see it from as far as Nukoli'i, where the outrigger Kauai Beach is, driving back from Wailua towards Kapa'a and Anahola. You can see in the distance Kalalea Mountain. And then if you are in Anahola, that of course is the most famous and the major landmark, the main mountain of Anahola, and you can still see Kalalea Mountain and other parts of it when you are driving out north. You don't see the distinguished features like you see when you're in Anahola and Moloa'a, but as you are driving even further through Aliomanu and through Moloa'a, you see the tail end of Kalalea Mountain. So it is known as one of the kia'i or guardians of Kauai Island in the form of the mythical mo'o, and not just the mo'o. So the word escapes me right now and it'll come back to me in a little bit. I didn't plan on talking about this, and so my mind goes blank right. Oh, okay, I got it. Thank you very much, Kupuna. So kiha is another word for a mo'o or ancient reptile guardian. So mo'o are smaller, and mo'o are not geckos, but I mean it is a mo'o technically, but not in the way of the traditions that we know as the mo'o guardians or the aumakua. The geckos are not aumakua. They're not aumakua. Anyway, so there are hierarchies in the forest, in the plants, within the civilization, from the Maka'ainana to the chiefs and the kahuna and the different levels of warriors and so on. But even in the world of the aumakua and the kia'i, you have mo'o, which are lizard-like guardians. And then you also have kiha, which were actually much larger and even more powerful. So we know, and if you're interested, you can go and look for the puke of the Mo'olelo, the book with the story of Ke Ao Mele Mele. And so Ke Ao Mele Mele is the goddess of clouds. And she's actually a good part of the Mo'olelo is based on Oahu in Nu'uanu, but there's a good part of it that also includes Kauai. And in that Mo'olelo, it speaks of various kiha on the island, which include Kalalea, Waialeale, Ha'upu, um,
those are the three that I can remember right off the top of my head. But these were kiha. They were not mo'o. They're much grander and larger and fiercer, is that a word? Much more fierce. And they are sentinels. They are guardians on the island. And of course, they appear to us regularly, day to day, as mountains. And I can personally say that I have witnessed Kalalea in its kiha form. I experienced this twice, and it was very distinctive. I could see all the details of the head and the forearms and the entire body and the tail. And I remember being so blown away at that experience, and I want to share it with my students, and it would not reveal itself. And so I'm very grateful to have had that opportunity. Okay, so that's my take on one of my shares about Kalalea Mountain. But I wanted to share both of these renditions of the mele that's entitled Nani Vale Ku'uike. The first one is in a chant form by Kumuhula Maiki Ayu Lake. And then the second is the same mele put to music by Maui Kumuhula Uluvehi Guerrero. And this particular version has been recorded and taught to both the Hula Kahiko and the Hula Awana. Both versions of the mele have been taught to students all over. And then after that, I want to come back and wrap up the conversation about Kalalea. Let's take a listen.

ma ku a ai de la la ha o da I di e u ha ai a la ha a la ha e ve lo a I so to pi ko la la o mai ya

0: Hey, no, no, Imbalani.
1: So in this particular rendition as a Melekahiko, it is presented by Kumuhula Maiki Ayu Lake. It is performed as a hula noho, or a seated hula, using the uli, which is a rattle gourd. Sometimes it has a decorative feather top. Sometimes it's a very rustic and more traditional version that does not have a decorative top at all, but just a stem of multiple stems of either lauhala, or which is what we see it be made of mostly, versus another traditional material was the ie. And it is a mele inoa, actually, or name chant, dedicated to Queen Emma. So let's take a listen to Kumuhula Uluwehi Guerrero, who puts the same lyrics and the same arrangement, actually, that we heard in the Melekahiko just a moment ago, but he puts it to music very beautifully. And then I want to come back and wrap up the conversation about Nani Vale Ku'u Ike.

Aihinua no emalani. So that kahia at the end reminds us that the mele is dedicated in honor of emalani, kikuini emalani, or Queen Emma. So let me just wrap up this sharing of this mele. It is titled Nani Vale Ku'u Ike. This last version was by Uluwehi Guerrero, who's a kumuhula from the island of Maui. And then prior was kumuhula Anti Maiki Ayu Lake presenting the same mele in its hula kahiko form, performed as a hula noho. I want to share with you the lyrics of the mele. Translation is as follows. It was wonderful to see the upland of Kalalea. There stood the great koa tree beside the pool Ku'auhoe. The setting sun shone down on the brow of Makuaiki. There is just enough light left to light the top of the peak. Answer my call, Emalani, O my olive blossom, to your name song, a name song for Emalani. So I'm just going to go through the lyrics and share some of the Inoa Pana or place names that appear in this chant. The first, of course, is Kalalea, and I'm going to come back and talk about that in closing this particular discussion. In the third line, it doesn't appear as a place name, but as I'm following the lyrics, and I'm very familiar with this mele. In the third line, it says, E nohoana e koa mano la. So, koa mano is actually another place name. And it's the first place name of all of the other place names that follow in the mele that places us in the Napali area. It appears to me that the Haku Mele is seeing and observing these places from down below, like in the water. Because some of these places you cannot see if you are high above. And no mele should actually be taken so literally that we insist, oh, it must be this or it must be that. That's not what I'm sharing. I'm just sharing of places that are very obvious and easier to see when you are traveling in a va'a or in a boat and you're traveling up or down the Napali coast. So all of these places we can see when we are traveling by boat up and down the Napali coast. The first one is Ko'amano. The other is Ku'auhoe. And then in the fifth line, the words say Akawane Ikapapalala. So it's not a place name, but it is referencing a very old tradition of, which actually is a ceremonial and ritual tradition of the Oahi. And the Oahi are the firebrands that would be thrown off of the summits of specific mountains, such as Makana in Haena, Kalalau going down Napali, and what is the name of it? Kamaile, which is in Nu'alolo Kai, and Aneki, which is even further down the Napali coast. All of these places were accessed to celebrate, honor, and
offer up the ritual ceremony of Oahi. And it was not for the 4th of July, for sure. but it was for very sacred occasions, usually when a visiting ali'i or chief or chiefess would be visiting the island and perhaps taking a tour around the island or traveling by canoe or boat, you know, circumventing the island, because that's the most spectacular way to observe and take in this incredible spectacle. Okay, so in that particular line, it is referencing the papala, the Oahi papala. The papala is one of two different types of wood that would be used. The other is hau, for these incredible firework-like celebrations that took place after the sun went down. In the next line, lai kalai o makuaikila. So makuaiki, again, is another place name that is that takes us out to the northern end of Kauai. And then it wraps up by paying homage to Queen Emma. So what I want to share about the second line, first and second line, Nanivale ku'u ike anala, lai kaluna la o kalalea la. So it is wonderful to see the upland of Kalalea. Okay, so this is what my big share is today. It is mostly common, it's most commonly known, Kalalea is most commonly known as the mountain in Anahola, which it is. What is very interesting, however, to me when looking at mele like this is the only place name that is set in Anahola is Kalalea. I'm not saying that the composer was not inspired to reference Kalalea Mountain in Anahola, the one that we pass by on the highway as we're coming up north and so on. But there is another Kalalea. So one of the things that we should remember is that there are a lot of different places throughout the island, and not just reserved to one island, but to multiple islands that share place names. One example is Waimea. Another is Kilauea. We have a Kilauea here. There's a Kilauea on Oahu. Of course, there's a Kilauea on Hawaii Island that we're most familiar with. But there is another Kalalea. And this Kalalea is very, very remote. And the only reason why I know that is because some years ago, I did a cultural impact study for the Anahola solar power plant, and I discovered in researching old maps that there's another Kalalea way up that is actually in closer proximity to all of these other place names that I shared just now in Nanivale Ku'u Ike. Okay, so that's the Ike Kupuna for today. I want to share another song. This is O'Brien Eselu, Kalepua Nanie. I'm not familiar with that song right offhand by its title, but maybe when he starts singing it, I'll know it. Hope you're having a good morning. Thank you so much for being here. Aloha kakahiaka.

0: Well, look, the first hour just zoomed by. And let me get some housekeeping stuff out of the way. And then we have a special guest that walked in this morning. What a beautiful surprise. I love it.
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0: Mahalo nui for those public service announcements that keep us informed and up to date with what the heck's going on our island. So I have a friend, a longtime friend, resident of these walls in here. Aloha kakahiaka is Sandy. How are you?
4: I'm good, thank you.
0: Oh my God, what a wonderful surprise.
4: I'm going to get, I don't know, reacquainted, see if anything's new that I need to learn before I come in. And
0: I know.
4: I have the great honor.
5: The great privilege. Oh, thank you. There you go.
0: I had you on the wrong mic.
5: That's
0: sorry.
5: Okay. That's right. My voice carries. Really,
0: yes,
5: I didn't know
0: we have a lot of voice. Right.
5: Well, right. Go across the island. Anyway, so I'm filling in for Sister Lei.
0: Awesome.
5: Her very big shoes, rubber slippers to fill, and but she's going on a little trip to Alaska.
0: How wonderful!
5: Yeah,
0: how
5: and
0: wonderful.
5: So she, I have the great honor of filling in a little bit, and
0: nice.
5: It's so nice to be back in.
0: Yeah,
5: here.
0: We miss you.
5: Once in a while.
0: I know. But what a nice surprise! Yeah, I couldn't see when you walked in, but I was thinking, who is that?
5: Oh,
0: and then when you got closer, I was like, ooh, I can zoom in. Now I can actually see. It's not a blur anymore.
5: Oh.
0: Yeah. So for those of you who might have just tuned in, of course, I'm halfway through my show. Mm. And this image walks through the door afar, and a blurry for me because my eyes are so bad. But as she gets closer, I realize it's Tita Sandy Swift.
5: Oh, yeah, it's so nice.
0: What a treat.
5: I pop in once in a while.
0: I know, I miss you.
5: I miss this place, and I miss you.
0: And
5: too.
0: We miss you. So Kauai misses you. The world misses you.
5: Oh, my gosh. I don't know about that. They probably miss me like a pin in the butt.
0: But no, anyway, we miss you.
5: But it's nice to come back and fill in for a little bit. And
0: yeah.
5: You know, I lived down in Wailoa Homestead with my brother folks.
0: Yes.
5: So

0: you know, the hour drive, and you know, thanks to somebody, where gas is not as cheap as it used to be.
1: Oh my goodness! So, yeah. I know, but it's tough.
0: But the, yeah, but the, I come up here for work a few days a week.
1: Okay,
0: so I'm getting used to the. You know,
1: yeah, the commute.
0: Yes, the commute.
1: It's a commute from Wailua Homestead.
0: Oh yes,
1: that's.
0: Yes,
1: it's a commute now.
0: Sometimes it's 5 a.m. when I'm doing that, and you know, right? You know, I'm not a morning girl. That's why.
1: Neither me.
0: I've never started until 9 a.m. when I did my Connie Kapila shows.
1: That's right. That's right.
0: But it's nice to touch base here once in a while and say hi to everybody. So
1: good to see you.
0: Yeah. So watch out.
1: Watch out, world. She's back.
0: Hide your children. Hide your Kapila. I don't know what's gonna happen, but it's gonna be good. A lot of fun.
1: Yeah. So. She'll be all up in your ears.
0: Get all knots.
1: Yeah. Play some music. Play talk some story.
0: Oh, maybe play
1: tell
0: a little
1: some
0: comedy.
1: Jokes.
0: Yeah. Play a little Frank Lima,
1: throw in some of your own.
0: Yeah. Well, you know me. I always got to comment on something.
1: Well, you know, we got to keep our humor
0: absolutely.
1: Up because
0: absolutely.
1: These are trying times.
0: It is. And humor has always been, if you can't tell, humor's always been the way I... cope with
1: yes.
0: situations that are either uncomfortable,
1: absolutely.
0: Awkward, yeah. Stressful, and, you know, might as well laugh.
1: Absolutely.
0: As I say, sometimes, you know, even though you might not laugh now, but by you going to laugh.
1: Well, people might not catch on
0: and you're,
1: immediately.
0: Or you just have to get through it and then look back on it and go, oh, it wasn't that bad.
1: It wasn't that bad.
0: Yeah.
1: It wasn't that bad at all.
0: I got you.
1: And then the other part that goes perfectly with humor
0: mm-hmm.
1: is Hawaiian music.
0: Of course.
1: Hawaiian music is the best to heal our souls
0: right?
1: and make us feel good. And even when we're sad, it helps us to be sad in a more gentle, loving way.
0: That's right.
1: You know,
0: that's right. That's
1: sometimes
0: right.
1: all the emotions
0: sure.
1: are wrapped up in... all kinds of Hawaiian mele.
0: Absolutely. Well, that's the beauty of music, and especially Hawaiian music.
1: Totally.
0: It speaks through the pu'uwai.
1: Always.
0: It
1: always.
0: Speaks through the heart, and it touches your soul, and it connects us.
1: Yes.
0: So many diverse people that we have in this world. Thank the Lord, and so mahalo ke akua that we're all different, but. Music and especially Hawaiian music
1: yeah.
0: seems to unite us in
1: absolutely.
0: Such a way.
1: It's universal. Even
0: yeah.
1: for people, because you know, we have listeners from all over the world and they tune in because and many of them have never been to Hawaii,
0: mm-hmm.
1: know nothing about Hawaiian mm-hmm. language or Hawaiian music or Hawaiian culture, but there's something about what they hear on the airwaves
0: feel like they've been here.
1: That draws them
0: it
1: in. It connects, it inspires,
0: mm-hmm.
1: it makes them, it uplifts them.
0: They
1: and
0: feel
1: so
0: like they're here.
1: Makes them feel like they're here. And especially for people that used to live here
0: mm-hmm.
1: and have moved away,
0: yeah.
1: It helps them stay grounded and connected
0: yeah,
1: to
0: absolutely.
1: The Aina Hano and the Aina Hanai.
0: What's that Justin song, Toes in the Sand?
1: Aww.
0: Yeah. Keeping your toes in the sand in a way, even if it's mentally.
1: Absolutely. Gotta use our imagination sometimes.
0: Absolutely.
1: Well, very cool. It's so good to see you.
0: Honored to be in your presence.
1: I'm so excited.
0: I'm so honored
1: I think
0: to be
1: that
0: you
1: was
0: too.
1: My treat today. You were my treat
0: oh,
1: today.
0: Are you kidding? I'm convention over here because I'm such an honor and I'm such a big fan of yours.
1: And likewise.
0: Halawa, so much respect.
1: Thank
0: and,
1: you so much.
0: Oh my God, you guys are so pono. If you don't know Ke Hau's halau, her halau.
1: Halau palaihi vo kaipuai.
0: They took the words right out of my mouth.
1: Yeah.
0: And her halau, of which she should be so extremely proud. This halau doesn't learn hula to get up in front a crowd in a bar and show off.
1: Yeah, we don't do luau shows.
0: They don't do that. This is for hula to learn hula for the sake of ike, for knowledge,
1: yes.
0: and for tradition, and for the history, and the mana'o, the whole thought that goes into it, the the whole spirituality that goes into it. And these young people and older people,
1: yes,
0: and
1: of babies, all ages,
0: they're all into it, and yeah, it's about learning for the sake of learning.
1: Yeah, and being for a part for of future something. Generations and yes, keeping us connected to the roots of our kupuna.
0: Exactly, being part of something much bigger.
1: Yeah,
0: much
1: totally. Bigger. Well, you know, I took several years off. For we were just talking about, you know, medical and physical issues, yeah, and stuff. And so, of course, there was COVID.
0: Yes.
1: And then right after COVID, as we were coming back, you know, I started on my whole medical journey thing. Mm. So
0: getting older is so much fun.
1: Yeah. Well, I'm glad that there's opportunities and ways to fix things.
0: Yes, more than ever.
1: You know, but the main thing is we have to malama ourselves, yes, and be kind to ourselves, yes, and, yes, you know, do all the things that we got to do as we get older.
0: Yeah, yeah, yeah. Those two really mean things, like eat right and exercise?
1: Right.
0: That's so cruel.
1: It can be.
0: Something less cruel way to get better, you know.
1: Well, but there are things that are very ono that are good for you.
0: Yes.
1: Yeah.
0: Yes.
1: Might not be so convenient, but no, you know.
0: Yeah, I don't, you know, you just don't go to the store and find squid luau or right, something like that.
1: Exactly.
0: But
1: exactly.
0: You know, yes, there's some great things, and even in the Hawaiian diet, and you know, sometimes we think, oh, you know, you just don't eat too much.
1: Yeah.
0: Mom would say, eat enough to keep going.
1: Exactly.
0: And I go, yeah.
1: Not to fall asleep and knock out.
0: Yeah. Don't eat till you sleep.
1: Yeah, not until you in the comatose situation.
0: Yes, yeah, so I used to tell my mother that, you know, I work in the visitor industry and people need recommendations on places to eat. So
1: you have
0: research.
1: To know. That's
0: this
1: right.
0: This opu is research.
1: I never
0: Mom.
1: Looked at it that way.
0: I have to do this for work.
1: I need to remember that.
0: Well, I can justify almost anything if you give me a minute.
1: Okay. I look forward to seeing you more often because I need help in that category. Yeah, so I've been teaching, I think, up on August, it'll be a year since taking a few years off.
0: Okay.
1: So I'm really excited about that. I'm just so grateful. Grateful.
0: I'm sure a lot of people missed you, and we all, you know, but we're just glad that you're better.
1: Yeah, I'm better. It's like riding a bike, like coming back and doing stuff on the airwaves.
0: Go see the doctor and do what you gotta do.
1: Yeah.
0: And, yeah, that exercise and eat right stuff is, I'm still working on that, but it's something that, you know, we have to learn.
1: We have to do.
0: Getting older takes a little more effort. So.
1: Yeah, and when we're younger, we don't think about it. And then one day you wake up, you're older.
0: Yeah.
1: And it's like, oh, shucks. Yeah, I should have been paying attention more when I was younger.
0: I can't remember the last time I woke up in the morning going, I feel perfect.
1: Anyhow, it's great to see you. I'm going to get back to the top of the hour thing. And then I guess you got to go and figure out all the bells and whistles again.
0: Yeah, just want to see what's new. And, it's kind of exciting. Everything looks familiar, so.
1: It's still the same.
0: I'm hoping it's still pretty much the same.
1: You
0: up,
1: get it.
0: Like you say, riding a bike.
1: Yeah, but absolutely.
0: Thank you so much for letting
1: of
0: me pop
1: course,
0: in.
1: Of course, of course. I got to share the great news. Oh, people get excited out there.
0: She's back.
1: She is back. I love it. Love you so much, sis.
0: Mahalo
1: nui. Okay, have a beautiful day.
0: Thank you so much for all that you do.
1: Always, always, always.
0: We are also grateful for you being here and carrying on and
1: super happy to see you
0: so much every day.
1: Thank you.
0: I listen to you. I learn something new and I go, oh, I didn't know that.
1: Well, me too. Ooh. Me too. And a lot of the things that I do learn is just by being on stuff that doesn't look familiar to me. So I play it. I'm like, oh my God. I take notes when I listen to the lyrics and I'm like, wow, I didn't know that. So I learn a lot of stuff, you know, every day. Every day we have to learn something.
0: Even being in here, and I love learning. I love learning something new every day. And I love to share that.
1: Yeah.
0: You know, sometimes too much, but.
1: That's okay. It's always about giving and sharing. Thank you so much.
0: Hi, sis. Thank you.
1: Yeah. Have a good day.
0: Watch out, everybody.
1: Yeah. Watch out, you guys. Warning, warning.
0: Hide your children.
1: Ahui ho. 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Ai, polole, mahalo a nui loa to our underwriters, the Healthy Hut, Doug the Bee Guy, and Ha Coffee. Okay, we're going to get back to some music over here. What should we listen to? I want to just scroll down here and see if there's something. Oh, you know what? Kainani kahaunaile. Let's listen to Kainani. This is Nani Vale Ka'uiki. So we're going to take a little huaka'i to the east side of Maui to the district of Hana. And Ka'uiki is a cinder hill. If you're down at Pueokahi Bay or Hana Bay, it's to your right. Once a fortress back in the day of our Kupuna Kahiko and my own ancestors who were warrior chiefs that came from Kohala, came over the channel to Hana, and then eventually, by the time my father's generation were being born, they had been established in Iao Valley on Maui. Hey, hope you're having a beautiful day. This is Kainani Kahaunaile, taking us to Hana, Maui, to the famed Cinder Hill of Ka'uiki.

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1: After years of planning, a beautiful new mosaic mural has been installed at Kilauea Point National Wildlife Refuge. Ka Pai Aina o Hawaiʻi is a culturally centered educational program and community-created mosaic that was developed through a collaboration between the Garden Island Arts Council, artist Kathleen Ho, Kumuhula Keholani Kukua, Kilauea Point National Wildlife Refuge, Friends of Kauai Wildlife Refuges, and the hands and generosity of many community members. The 80-foot by 4-foot mosaic depicts the topography of the Hawaiian archipelago from Kure Atoll to Hawaii Island, including the still-submerged seamount Kamehameha Kanaloa. The installation shares the geographic and cultural story of this lay of islands and atolls, how the high Hawaiian islands fit within this long story, and how protected lands and waters continue to serve as a refuge for a variety of native Hawaiian wildlife species. The mosaic was created through a series of community workshops in which Kat Ho shared her intention for the project and facilitated the creation of this masterpiece, while Kumu Kehau shared mo'olelo and cultural trainings. Plan a visit soon to enjoy this special treat and learn more at www.kauairefuges.org.
2: Mahalo nui. That was Thomas Darbert. He's the executive director of the Friends of Kauai's Wildlife Refuges. And of course, that was the Manu Minute. Well, we call it the Manu Minute, but not necessarily speaking to and highlighting the various amazing manu or birds out at the Kilauea Point National Wildlife Refuges. But just recently, on the last Saturday of May, all of us, dedicated and celebrated the installation of the Kapai Aina o Hawaii Nei, the amazing mosaic mural that is just past the entrance into the National Wildlife Park there at Kilauea Lighthouse. So you walk up and this entire wall, it's like 100 feet of mosaic art depicting the entire archipelago of the Hawaiian Islands. All the way from Holaniku, which is like Kure and Midway and all those islands, the Kupuna Islands, all the way to the High Islands where we live. And then when you look, you know, it's mind-blowing to me because I knew it, but when you have a visual that we occupy just a small portion of that greater archipelago, it's mind-blowing. And so if you ever get to visit the Kilauea Point National Wildlife Refuge, you see it. And the beauty of this art project is that it really is a result of hundreds of volunteers and members of our community, led by the master mosaic artist herself, Kathleen, or we affectionately call her Kat Ho, and her amazing team of, she has a core group of artists that went, and we went from one end of the island to the other for the last 2.5 years, and people in the community got to contribute, you know, little pieces of tiles and this and that. And for me, it's a different art form. So it's a little intimidating for me. And especially because they have like these tools that you got to use to like cut the tiles. And that's intimidating for me. I like the softness of a paintbrush or, you know, things like dyes and stuff like that, and doing textile arts or painting on canvas. But it's exceptional. It's so beautiful. And to see the entire chain of Hawaiian islands depicted in that art piece is mind-blowing. And I think there's no better place for it to be displayed and installed then right there at the Kilauea Point National Wildlife Refuges. And all the birds, all the manu, I love them so much. Yeah, super excited that Sandy's going to be filling in for Sister Leigh coming up. You know, this morning, did you see a rainbow this morning as you were driving up this way?
3: No.
2: You didn't? Okay. Well, I did. Like, where was I when I saw it? I think I was already past the Princeville Airport. And at a distance, I came around the corner somewhere and the whole sky was just lit up with these amazing, amazing colors. And I thought, wow, you know, it's summertime. So, you know, if it's just mostly sunny and no moisture in the atmosphere, we're not going to really see rainbows. But this was a big bulge of a rainbow. It was. I didn't really see the arch, but it was like, it was part of a greater arch because all I saw was like the whole sky was just rainbow colors. So I didn't see it, and it was lower, and it was great. So every time I see a rainbow, I gotta play this song by the Sunday Manoa. No, not the Sunday Manoa. Well, the Brothers Casimero, of which were part of the original, one of the original Sunday Manoa members, Hawaiian Lullaby, because we are indeed so, so fortunate to wake up to rainbows and see the beauty of rain. So if you're visiting my Hopohopo, which means in Hawaii, no worry, don't stress out. Don't be so concerned if it's raining, because the rain is what keeps us green and beautiful, and rain brings rainbows. This is Hawaiian Lullaby by the Brothers Casimero.

0: That was Hawaiian Lullaby. We're so lucky. So lucky to witness beautiful rainbows and all the mist around Namolokama Mountain. Yes. This morning was beautiful. And some of the mist was really, really low down, you know, like lower than the peaks, like lingering around the taro patches. I absolutely love it. And of course, that beautiful golden voice of Robert Uluvehi Casimero. Come on. So blessed, you know. He just opens his mouth and it's like so golden. It's just like beautiful. Like butter. Yeah. So, speaking of which, because sometimes I just can't get enough of it. So, this weekend on Sunday, my titas, longtime sister friends, we all used to work at the Principal Hotel. We all opened the hotel back in the, when was that? 2005. And we've remained friends, and every now and when we get together, not as often as we'd like, but we had planned from May, and of course was my idea, let's go to Kokee. And then my doggy hasn't been feeling well. My kua, they're old, you know, they're 12 now. Yeah. Well, I had four, and then now I only have two. So, I didn't know what the heck was wrong with him. And he's still, and I think it's just old age too, but I know he has I know he has arthritis because he has a hard time walking and his appetite and stuff. So I did not make it to Kokee, and I was so, so sad. So I wanted to send this, both of these songs back to back, to my sisterellas, my dear, dear friends, to Hattie Lee, Pat, Marianne, and Kelly. Yeah, they made the trek up Mauka to Kokee, and I saw the pictures, and I wish that I was there with you folks. So I will take a rain check to gather up with you guys to party and just hang out and have fun. But Iuka o Kokee translates as uplands of Kokee. This is the Sunday Manoa, followed by Kalani Pea singing Kokee. So double whammy.
1: I want to add one small thing. That
0: yes.
1: song was written by Buffy St. Marie.
0: Which song?
1: Iuka o Kokee.
0: Is that right?
1: You did not know that?
0: I had never known that.
1: I taught you something you didn't know.
0: Wow. That is cool.
1: Yeah, it's written by Buffy St. Marie. Correct me if I'm wrong, but I'm pretty sure
0: I didn't know that. I love it. See, so this is like more things we learn every day. Thank you for sharing that.
1: And I thought it was really cool.
0: That is way cool. Well, she's been a Kama'aina to Kauai for decades.
1: She's an indigenous.
0: Yes, I know who she
1: American,
0: is.
1: And she is so cool.
0: Very cool.
1: She loves this place.
0: I love that. Mm. Thank you for that, EK.
1: Thank you for letting me come by. I will go along now.
0: I love it. Sunday Manoa, Iuka o Kokee, followed by Kalani Pea, keeping us up in the uplands, in the cool uplands of Kokee. And let's enjoy this melee together.

Okay, I'm going to take a minute because I want to talk about that song. And then I'm going to play Koke'e by Kalani Pe'a. So I want to thank Tita Sandy Swift for popping in and spending a little bit of time talking story with me this morning. So, you know, I Googled it. I did Google it this morning, just a moment ago, right after she walked out of the studio. And I was a little disheartened, because, and that's why you cannot always count on Google. But it is an incredible resource to look up things for, no matter what it is. But do understand that it's not always accurate. So I looked up the mele Iuka o Koke'e just by the title, and I'm going to do it again because I want to share with you what came up. And I was just a little bit I was a little taken back because it gave me the wrong information. So and of course, a lot of this is AI generated now. Iuka o Koke'e, which is in quotes because that's the title of the song, translates from Hawaiian to, quote, in the uplands of Koke'e, unquote. That is correct. This phrase beautifully honors the misty mountainous region of Kauai, famed for its sweeping vistas of Waimea Canyon and the lush trails of Koke'e State Park. Again, correct. The phrase is famously immortalized in the beloved Hawaiian melepana, or place name, place song, Koke'e, composed by the legendary slacky guitar artist Uncle Dennis Kamakahi. This song captures the deep spiritual connection and sweeping beauty of the area's forests and rains. Now, if you didn't go back and take a second round at what I just read, you would easily be swayed to thinking that Dennis Kamakahi is the composer of the song Iuka o Koke'e. But that is not correct. Uncle Dennis Kamakahi wrote the song Koke'e, but Iuka o Koke'e is, as Tita Sandy Swift shared, was composed by Buffy St. Marie. And so what I did was I did a search for the title Iuka o Koke'e by the Sunday Manoa, and it brought up several things. But under, I clicked on this one because that's where I saw Buffy St. Marie's name, is that under El Sur Records, and then it has the Sunday Manoa, originally released in 1973 by Panini Records, and it lists all the different songs, who the composers are, and the length of the song itself. So the third track on the album is Iuka o Koke'e, 3 minutes 33 seconds long. Songwriter Buffy St. Marie, translated by Alice Namakilua. Two legends. What a beautiful collaboration. And if you're not familiar with Auntie Alice Namakilua, she was a legend, and part of Hawaii's Hawaiian culture and especially music history. And I'm going to tell you a little bit more about Auntie Alice Namakelua, Namakelua. She was also a slacky master. She was a Hawaiian composer of mele and a performer of music. She was also a kumuhula. She was a dancer and she was a lei maker. But she was mostly known as an expert performer
of Kiho'alu or slack key guitar. So Auntie Alice was born on August 12, 1892. So she was born, you know, before, because when we look at the dates, this also tells you, you know, where she fits into history. And so, you know, the overthrow of the Hawaiian monarchy and the kingdom took place on January 17, 1893. Auntie Alice was born the year before. Isn't that a trip? Yeah, she was born on August 12, 1892. So she was born during the time that Hawaii was still a kingdom. And there are other stories about Auntie Alice Namakelua being invited over by her aunt. I don't have that information right at my fingertips, but I do remember doing research on Auntie Alice Namakelua and how she was just naturally talented from when she was a keiki. And her kupuna, her aunt, would invite her over to her home when the queen, Liliʻuokalani, would come and visit. And so Auntie Alice shares mele of when she was a young keiki and she would be invited by her aunt to sing and serenade our queen, Liliʻuokalani. Anyhow, Buffy St. Marie is the composer of Iuka Okoke'e. So she penned the lyrics in English and then collaborated with Auntie Alice Namakelua, who translated it into Olala Hawaii, and then the Sunday Manoa recorded it. Okay, one more song for Koke'e. And again, I want to send this out to my Princeville Hotel OG sisterillas, Hattie Lee, Pat Finberg, Kelly Kaona, and Marianne Smith-Teskin. I missed you guys. I know you guys had a great time up there. I will take a rain check on the next gathering, hopefully sooner than later. This is Koke'e for all of you by Kalani Pea.

0: That was Kokee, and that particular mele was composed by Dennis Kamakahi. 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
2: 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On the South Shore, the Koloa Food Trucks features Kyla Bands from 12 to 2. 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The Kauai Island Brewery at the Port Allen Marina in Ali'ali features Nick Castillo, Frank Cruz, and Dave Parsons from 5 to 7. And on our west side, the Saddle Room at Wrangler Steakhouse in Waimea features Kahala Leoki from 6 to 8. Mahalo nui loa. Have a great Hawaiian day.
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0: Okay, mahalo nui. So much information, but, you know, we've got some ocean safety information to share where you can go and listen to live Hawaiian music island-wide. And, yeah, keeping us in the loop with what's happening here on Kauai Island. Yeah, I wanted to take a moment to share with you today's Hawaiian moon phase is Kukahi. We are in a brand new lunar month. Hilo was the first new moon 2 days ago on Sunday. Hoaka was yesterday. Today is Kukahi. Kukahi is the first of four ku moons. These are all excellent planting and fishing moons. And so Kukahi is the first of four ku moons. The sun rose this morning at 5:54 a.m. It's going to set tonight at 7:22 p.m. The sun is already up in the sky, rose this morning at 7:36 a.m. and is going to set tonight at 9:34 p.m. Because these moons rise when the sun is up, you will probably not see any glimpse of it until the sun has set. And then what we do is we look to the west to see the moon setting. So brand new moons. Today is the third moon phase in the new lunar calendar cycle this month. 4.8% waxing crescent. So it is very much a thin crescent, but you'll be able to see it, and it's growing. The naked eye can see it to the west. Remember, the sun is going to set tonight at 9. Sunset is at 7:22. The moon is going to set at 9:34. Again, today's Hawaiian moon phase of the day is Kukahi. Kukahi. All right. Amy Hanayali Igilliam, you're next.

I love it. Josh Totofi singing Ku'u Leo Aloha. This comes from his Pua Ki'ele release back in 2016. I love that song, Pua Ki'ele. But I love this song too, Ku'u Leo Aloha. Speaking to, translated, yeah, my voice of love. I hope you are having a beautiful day. It is almost the top of the hour. I'm going to sneak in one last song. So quite a mixed bag of Mele, Mana'o, and Ike this morning. Thank you so much for tuning in. Nui ke aloha ya oe e Teta Sandy Swift. Super stoked. She's going to be on the airwaves, filling in for Sister Lay. And you know, I just feel very, very grateful to be here. And so I want to send my aloha out to all of my fellow programmers. We're all volunteers here at Kauai Community Radio, bringing to you our favorite songs, news, information, and just building community. 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It doesn't matter how big or small your donation is, click on that contribute or donate button and help us to keep our voices and music and all of these different programs live on the air. Okay, closing out today's Aina Ike on the air, my Hoa Kumuhula from the island of Maui. She is the kumu of Halau Nale Kaumaka Ouka. I'm speaking of none other than Napua Greg, formerly now Napua Silva, taking us to pay homage to Kawahine o Kalua, Pele Honua Mele, Pele Honua Mea e Kalamai, most commonly known as Pele, who just set off episode 49 the other day. This is Hale Mau Mau, one of my most favorite Hula Awana songs.

0: And that just about wraps it up for me today on Aina EK on the air. 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
1: What's that? I had a minute of silence for the suffering in the world. Is that what you were asking about? Yeah, you didn't hear the intro, I guess. Ah, it's all right, Annie.
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future Rasta. Ooh, that is a future. Rasta is a future. See? Yes. 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

strangest moments. Powerful north and west swells bring strong rip currents, shifting sandbars, and heavy shore breaks. 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

Oh, that's two from Burning Spear. Gonna headline Reggae on the River this year. August, September, whenever, something like that. And yeah, they tried, not Reggae Rising, they tried for that. The people say, nope, Mateel Senna, all right. Here's the Big City Tyrone Taylor. Enjoy.

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2: 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Got a few messages for you here as Pope J comes on with the music from the heart. Kauai invasive species, red.

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0: film premiere of Ah, An Island's Twinkle by Chris Miyashiro.
1: Paul, bring it back.
2: Mahalo. Kuava Road.

Stand up, stand up. This next one going out to Lee Tafari. This is Lee Tafari. I and I upliftment. And a lot of the songs today. Playlist from this man right here from Jamaica. Lee Tafari. This is one of his. All right.

0: plenty Rasta. Ooh, that is the future. Rasta is the future. See? Yes. Rasta is the future, skin.
1: Hey, Mom, now that I have an after-school job...

0: Aloha. Today's Hawaiian word of the day is velina. Velina is a greeting of affection similar to aloha. It is a salutation. Velina o ahu me ka lei I lima ua lihi alani ka heke o na pua. Hail o ahu, with your lei I lima, a fragile orange petals, the fairest flower of the land. Velina. It's a greeting of affection.
1: KKCR's Hawaiian Word of the Day is made possible by the Ama Olu Kai Foundation.
2: Oh, you thought that was on cow? 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

0: fun.
1: Sometimes we play a little.
2: Coming up soon, around the corner.
0: Bluegrass.
2: Yes, Willie Judah has left the building last week.
0: Oh,
2: so.
0: Yeah, he'll be back, though.
2: Will I's been here, and X-Man here, and we got Dave, and Andrew, and Annie in the house. Who else we got? Who knows? We'll find out. Wilson.
0: Wilson's here.
2: Yes.
0: As usual.
2: Yes.
0: He's been hanging out.
2: Unusual.
0: Yeah, so there you go.
2: The unusuals.
0: Yeah.
2: All right, coming up. We'll see you then, and here's some more reggae.

0: first job is to entertain. And I like to think sometimes we get a message across as well.
1: For the Homegrown Garden Island Bluegrass Show. With Yakadoos, X-Man, and the crew. Uh-huh, they're coming. So check it.
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2: Oh.
4: The point is, we're not allowed to have you in this building.